0: 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WENK.
1: USA Radio News, I'm Ron Warner. In Washington, Senator Rick Scott is pushing back after being confronted by Code Pink activists over U.S. policy in the Middle East and Cuba. Scott argued that Hamas, Iran, and other adversaries are driving much of the crisis, while the protesters accused him of making things worse. The exchange highlights the sharp divide in Congress over how the U.S. should respond to conflicts abroad and pressure at home. Humanoid robots from China are being banned in the U.S., Tammy Trujillo reports.
2: The FCC released a statement on the national security threat posed by advanced foreign robots, saying the technology brings an unacceptable risk to U.S. security. The banned robots include humanoid devices and animal-like quadrupeds. The statement says the robotic devices could be used by malign actors who could remotely commandeer the robots to spy on Americans and gain foreign intelligence.
1: Waymo is back on some freeways after the company reportedly fixed a major issue. Mark Mayfield explains.
3: The robo-taxi company pulled vehicles off freeways 2 months ago when the cars had trouble navigating construction zones. Now Waymo tells TechCrunch that the autonomous vehicles are going to start popping up on freeways in Phoenix, San Francisco, and Los Angeles.
1: Robert F. Kennedy Jr. is stepping into the kitchen. Here's Michael Kastner to tell us why.
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0: There's Carly Simon, Anticipation. For more of this great music, and there's more on the way from the Box Tops, Fleetwood Mac, Redbone, and more next.
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0: There's Fleetwood Mac and You Make Lovin' Fun. 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
1: USA Radio News, I'm Ron Warner. In Washington, Senator Rick Scott is pushing back after being confronted by Code Pink activists over U.S. policy in the Middle East and Cuba. Scott argued that Hamas, Iran, and other adversaries are driving much of the crisis, while the protesters accused him of making things worse. These changes highlight the sharp divide in Congress over how the U.S. should respond to conflicts abroad and pressure at home. Humanoid robots from China are being banned in the U.S., Tammy Trujillo reports.
2: The FCC released a statement on the national security threat posed by advanced foreign robots, saying the technology brings an unacceptable risk to U.S. security. The banned robots include humanoid devices and animal-like quadrupeds. The statement says the robotic devices could be used by malign actors who could remotely commandeer the robots to spy on Americans and gain foreign intelligence.
1: Waymo is back on some freeways after the company reportedly fixed a major issue. Mark Mayfield explains.
3: The robo-taxi company pulled vehicles off freeways 2 months ago when the cars had trouble navigating construction zones. Now Waymo tells TechCrunch that the autonomous vehicles are going to start popping up on freeways in Phoenix, San Francisco, and Los Angeles.
1: Robert F. Kennedy Jr. is stepping into the kitchen. Here's Michael Kastner to tell us why.
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Chicago, just you and me and all this great music on this Thursday. Hi there, it's Bird serving things up. More Tops coming up now. Gary Lewis and the Playboys.

0: 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You've got more timeless classics headed your way from Pilot, Robert John, the Archies, and more next.
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0: Here's Robert John and Sad Eyes. You'll have Happy Ears and Happy Feet coming up next. Music from the Grassroots, Sir Douglas Quintet, Steely Dan, too.
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0: Steely Dan, Ricky, don't lose that number. More great numbers on the way from the Eagles, Billy Paul, Lee Michaels, and more in just a moment.
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5: 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She's a great cook and seamstress, not me. I love public speaking and she'd rather die. 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
1: USA Radio News, I'm Ron Warner. In Washington, Senator Rick Scott is pushing back after being confronted by Code Pink activists over U.S. policy in the Middle East and Cuba. Scott argued that Hamas, Iran, and other adversaries are driving much of the crisis, while the protesters accused him of making things worse. The exchange highlights the sharp divide in Congress over how the U.S. should respond to conflicts abroad and pressure at home. Humanoid robots from China are being banned in the U.S., Tammy Trujillo reports.
2: The FCC released a statement on the national security threat posed by advanced foreign robots, saying the technology brings an unacceptable risk to U.S. security. The banned robots include humanoid devices and animal-like quadrupeds. The statement says the robotic devices could be used by malign actors who could remotely commandeer the robots to spy on Americans and gain foreign intelligence.
1: Waymo is back on some freeways after the company reportedly fixed a major issue. Mark Mayfield explains.
3: The robo-taxi company pulled vehicles off freeways 2 months ago when the cars had trouble navigating construction zones. Now Waymo tells TechCrunch that the autonomous vehicles are going to start popping up on freeways in Phoenix, San Francisco, and Los Angeles.
1: Robert F. Kennedy Jr. is stepping into the kitchen. Here's Michael Kastner to tell us why.
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0: WENK,

There's the Beatles at 8 days a week on this second last day of the work week Thursday. It's Bird doing things up for you. Gordon Lightfoot coming up now.

0: 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On the road ahead, music from Michael McDonald, The Spinners, CCR, and more. 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

0: There's CCR, Round the Band, music from Orleans, Tommy James and the Shondells, Stevie Wonder, and more, all part of the soundtrack of your life.
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0: is Orleans Dance With Me. 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
4: 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Do you have siblings? Are you and your siblings exactly alike? I'd be willing to bet that you're not. My sister is short, I'm tall. She has curly hair, mine is straight. She's a great cook and seamstress, not me. I love public speaking and she'd rather die. Even in the Bible, we can read about fascinating sibling pairs that were opposites in every way. These differences led to grief, wars, jealousy, and even murder. Let's dig into these stories and see how God used every situation to ultimately bring about His will. 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
1: USA Radio News, I'm Ron Warner. In Washington, Senator Rick Scott is pushing back after being confronted by Code Pink activists over U.S. policy in the Middle East and Cuba. Scott argued that Hamas, Iran, and other adversaries are driving much of the crisis, while the protesters accused him of making things worse. This change highlights the sharp divide in Congress over how the U.S. should respond to conflicts abroad and pressure at home. Humanoid robots from China are being banned in the U.S., Tammy Trujillo reports.
2: The FCC released a statement on the national security threat posed by advanced foreign robots, saying the technology brings an unacceptable risk to U.S. security. The banned robots include humanoid devices and animal-like quadrupeds. The statement says the robotic devices could be used by malign actors who could remotely commandeer the robots to spy on Americans and gain foreign intelligence.
1: Waymo is back on some freeways after the company reportedly fixed a major issue. Mark Mayfield explains.
3: The robo-taxi company pulled vehicles off freeways 2 months ago when the cars had trouble navigating construction zones. Now Waymo tells TechCrunch that the autonomous vehicles are going to start popping up on freeways in Phoenix, San Francisco, and Los Angeles.
1: Robert F. Kennedy Jr. is stepping into the kitchen. Here's Michael Kastner to tell us why.
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0: on, let me be there. Be here for more great music all the way from Johnny Rivers, the Beach Boys, Neil Diamond, and more.
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0: Boys, God only knows. Know this, more timeless classics, Marvin Gaye, Leonard Ronstadt, The Four Seasons, and more on the way next.
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0: into Rodstad and Heat Wave. Wow, it is that time already. My name is Byrne, and I must fly for today, but I will be back soon. Until then, do find, like, and follow me on Facebook and Instagram. Bird Radio, Bird with a Y, would be honored and thrilled. More of the greatest music ever made is on the way next. 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Talk to you soon.
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1: 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Do you have siblings? Are you and your siblings exactly alike? I'd be willing to bet that you're not. My sister is short, I'm tall. She has curly hair, mine is straight. She's a great cook and seamstress, not me. I love public speaking and she'd rather die. Even in the Bible, we can read about fascinating sibling pairs that were opposites in every way. These differences led to grief, wars, jealousy, and even murder. Let's dig into these stories and see how God used every situation to ultimately bring about His will. Listen, because it's all good.
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1: USA Radio News, I'm Ron Warner. In Washington, Senator Rick Scott is pushing back after being confronted by Code Pink activists over U.S. policy in the Middle East and Cuba. Scott argued that Hamas, Iran, and other adversaries are driving much of the crisis, while the protesters accused him of making things worse. The exchange highlights the sharp divide in Congress over how the U.S. should respond to conflicts abroad and pressure at home. Humanoid robots from China are being banned in the U.S. Tammy Trujillo.

0: reports.
1: The FCC released a statement on the national security threat posed by advanced foreign robots, saying the technology brings an unacceptable risk to U.S. security. The banned robots include humanoid devices and animal-like quadrupeds. The statement says the robotic devices could be used by malign actors who could remotely commandeer the robots to spy on Americans and gain foreign intelligence.
0: Waymo is back on some freeways after the company reportedly fixed a major issue. Mark Mayfield explains.
2: The robo-taxi company pulled vehicles off freeways 2 months ago when the cars had trouble navigating construction zones. Now Waymo tells TechCrunch that the autonomous vehicles are going to start popping up on freeways in Phoenix, San Francisco, and Los Angeles.
0: Robert F. Kennedy Jr. is stepping into the kitchen. Here's Michael Kastner to tell us why.
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My name is Dusty, and I kind of feel like I sound ugh. Anyway, there's the Shock and Glue with Venus. Let's keep going now. The song called You Really Got Me. This is from The Kinks.

0: And well, this robber got busted, an armed robber. He got caught because he had robbed a string of bars. And then he got thirsty and went back to one of them to quench his thirst. And, well, they recognized him and picked him up.
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0: That's called Never My Love. It's from the Association.
1: In every job that must be done, there is an element of fun. You find the fun, and snap! The job's a game.
0: And here we go with your Do Not Open, Keep Out of Reach of Children, Some Parts Are Edible, Spoonful of News for today. 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A man was charged with burglary after a standoff inside a smokestack. Oh yum, a smoked burglar with a double-sided rib rack. A naked man was arrested after a patient saw him peeking through a wall. Hiding naked inside a wall really takes a lot of gall. A con man built a fake Roman amphitheater and charged tourists to visit it. So if you visited the Barrico Maritime Amphitheater in Italy, you've been hit. Well, there it is, your prescribed dose. Spoonful of News for today.
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0: that wraps up that set. That was Desperado from the Eagles. Looking ahead after the break, I see Chicago coming up.
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1: USA Radio News, I'm Ron Warner. In Washington, Senator Rick Scott is pushing back after being confronted by Code Pink activists over U.S. policy in the Middle East and Cuba. Scott argued that Hamas, Iran, and other adversaries are driving much of the crisis, while the protesters accused him of making things worse. The exchange highlights the sharp divide in Congress over how the U.S. should respond to conflicts abroad and pressure at home. Humanoid robots from China are being banned in the U.S., Tammy Trujillo reports.
2: The FCC released a statement on the national security threat posed by advanced foreign robots, saying the technology brings an unacceptable risk to U.S. security. The banned robots include humanoid devices and animal-like quadrupeds. The statement says the robotic devices could be used by malign actors who could remotely commandeer the robots to spy on Americans and gain foreign intelligence.
1: Waymo is back on some freeways after the company reportedly fixed a major issue. Mark Mayfield explains.
3: The robo-taxi company pulled vehicles off freeways 2 months ago when the cars had trouble navigating construction zones. Now Waymo tells TechCrunch that the autonomous vehicles are going to start popping up on freeways in Phoenix, San Francisco, and Los Angeles.
1: Robert F. Kennedy Jr. is stepping into the kitchen. Here's Michael Kastner to tell us why.
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1: 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He says the series will show Americans how to make healthy, affordable meals at home for less than the cost of fast food, while encouraging people to eat less processed food. It's not clear whether a future episode will feature wild game.
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That's September by Earth, Wind, and Fire. Let's see, what have I got on the way for you this time out? How about Maxine Nightingale? Right back where we started from. Ring My Bell from Anita Ward. Buckingham's gonna do one called Kind of a Drag. I'm Dusty. Let's keep going now. Dancing in the Moonlight. Here's King Harvey.

0: 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Well, this couple, they really should have named their daughter Jane, I guess, would be a good way to go because, well, she was recently born in the parking lot of a Jack in the Box fast food restaurant.
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0: Ring My Bell. That's from Anita Ward. All right, let's do our rule of etiquette for today. And this is, you know, we're getting into the time where people start inviting you over for holiday gatherings or whatever. And it's always proper to take a gift to the hostess. So here's a suggestion for you. The Mackenzie Childs Teapot Salt and Pepper Shaker Set. Looks like little black and white checkerboard teapots. But it's salt and pepper shakers. And cool.
1: 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Yeah.

0: Rainy Day Women, there's Bob Dylan. Time to do another one of those tips on keeping us safe from those weirdos out there we call humans. This is on the telephone of some caller. You can't get them off the phone, and you just didn't want to hang up on them because you might think that's rude. I don't. But if callers make threatening statements to you, now you hang up on them and call the police. That's what you do. Yeah, if a caller makes threatening statements to you, you don't put up with that. Just hang up on them and contact the police. Give them that number.
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1: USA Radio News, I'm Ron Warner. In Washington, Senator Rick Scott is pushing back after being confronted by Code Pink activists over U.S. policy in the Middle East and Cuba. Scott argued that Hamas, Iran, and other adversaries are driving much of the crisis, while the protesters accused him of making things worse. The exchange highlights the sharp divide in Congress over how the U.S. should respond to conflicts abroad and pressure at home. Humanoid robots from China are being banned in the U.S., Tammy Trujillo reports.
2: The FCC released a statement on the national security threat posed by advanced foreign robots, saying the technology brings an unacceptable risk to U.S. security. The banned robots include humanoid devices and animal-like quadrupeds. The statement says the robotic devices could be used by malign actors who could remotely commandeer the robots to spy on Americans and gain foreign intelligence.
1: Waymo is back on some freeways after the company reportedly fixed a major issue. Mark Mayfield explains.
3: The robo-taxi company pulled vehicles off freeways 2 months ago when the cars had trouble navigating construction zones. Now Waymo tells TechCrunch that the autonomous vehicles are going to start popping up on freeways in Phoenix, San Francisco, and Los Angeles.
1: Robert F. Kennedy Jr. is stepping into the kitchen. Here's Michael Kastner to tell us why.
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0: WENK,

Dusty with you. That was the Bee Gees and Nights on Broadway. Got the Animals, got Eric Clapton, got Jan and Dean coming up right now. It's California Dreamin'. Here's the Mamas and the Papas.

0: as Robbie Dupree in Steal Away. Well, this is a sad story kind of thing. This musician is traveling with his group. They had a gig. They went from Charlotte to L.A. When they got back to Charlotte, his guitar was destroyed. You know, going through the carousels and all that stuff, whatever happened, I don't know. But the guitar was smashed into pieces. The case was ripped apart. It was in really bad shape. And I've seen videos of the handlers just chucking guitars around. It's like, oh, no, those are delicate instruments. You don't do that. So if you're going to be traveling with a guitar, I would suggest those hard cases, you know, to at least, or a road case type of thing to protect it, not the softer cardboard ones.
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The last thing I remember, Doc, I started to swerve. And then I saw the Jag slide into the curve. I know I'll never forget that horrible sight. I guess I found out for myself that everyone was right.

0: wonderful tonight. There's Eric Clapton. Let's do our brain exercise for today. A little national trivia here, see if you know the answer to this one. As of this year, how many years has the American flag been flying? As of this year, how many years has the American flag been flying? Think about that. I'll give you the answer coming up next.
1: WENK, the greatest hits of all time.

0: Cornelius Brothers and Sister Rose treat her like a lady. All righty, your brain exercise trivia question asks this one. As of this year, 2026, how many years has the American flag been flying? And if you guessed 250 years, you'd be off, because it was actually adopted as the official flag in 1777. So it's 249 years this year.
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1: USA Radio News, I'm Ron Warner. In Washington, Senator Rick Scott is pushing back after being confronted by Code Pink activists over U.S. policy in the Middle East and Cuba. Scott argued that Hamas, Iran, and other adversaries are driving much of the crisis, while the protesters accused him of making things worse. The exchange highlights the sharp divide in Congress over how the U.S. should respond to conflicts abroad and pressure at home. Humanoid robots from China are being banned in the U.S., Tammy Trujillo reports.
2: The FCC released a statement on the national security threat posed by advanced foreign robots, saying the technology brings an unacceptable risk to U.S. security. The banned robots include humanoid devices and animal-like quadrupeds. The statement says the robotic devices could be used by malign actors who could remotely commandeer the robots to spy on Americans and gain foreign intelligence.
1: Waymo is back on some freeways after the company reportedly fixed a major issue. Mark Mayfield explains.
3: The robo-taxi company pulled vehicles off freeways 2 months ago when the cars had trouble navigating construction zones. Now Waymo tells TechCrunch that the autonomous vehicles are going to start popping up on freeways in Phoenix, San Francisco, and Los Angeles.
1: Robert F. Kennedy Jr. is stepping into the kitchen. Here's Michael Kastner to tell us why.
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0: Long Run from the Eagles. Alrighty, we'll check it out. They've come out with their state rankings again. This is U.S. News has come out with the list, and well, it looks good for some, not so good for others. The bottom five would be number 46 is Michigan. New Mexico is 47, Mississippi 48, Alaska is 49, and the worst one on the list, Louisiana. And what do we got for the top five? Well, Nebraska is at number five. Number four is North Dakota. Number three is Minnesota. South Dakota is number two. Number one is Utah, the best state. And, you know, if you want to look it up online, you can grab that up. And if you got somebody lives somewhere that's on the list and you just want to tease them about it, go see if you can find some material.
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1: 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WENK.

0: I'll Be Good to You. That was from the Brothers Johnson.
1: Hello out there. The Wayback Machine, my incomparable invention for traveling through time, has been set for the year
0: 1946. Going back to this date in 1946, when a young Norma Jean Doherty signed her very first movie contract with 20th Century Fox, signed up to get $150 a week, and then changed her name to Marilyn Monroe. Yep, Marilyn Monroe gets her first movie contract this date, 1946.
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0: Listen to what the man said. That was Paul McCartney and Wings. All right, let's open up the door to the Lyrics Cafe. On the way, the one that I have for you includes the lines, "In the stillness of remembering what you had and what you lost." That's coming up for you. It's in your Lyrics Cafe, and your servers will be Fleetwood Mac.
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1: USA Radio News, I'm Ron Warner. In Washington, Senator Rick Scott is pushing back after being confronted by Code Pink activists over U.S. policy in the Middle East and Cuba. Scott argued that Hamas, Iran, and other adversaries are driving much of the crisis, while the protesters accused him of making things worse. These change highlights the sharp divide in Congress over how the U.S. should respond to conflicts abroad and pressure at home. Humanoid robots from China are being banned in the U.S., Tammy Trujillo reports.
2: The FCC released a statement on the national security threat posed by advanced foreign robots, saying the technology brings an unacceptable risk to U.S. security. The banned robots include humanoid devices and animal-like quadrupeds. The statement says the robotic devices could be used by malign actors who could remotely commandeer the robots to spy on Americans and gain foreign intelligence.
1: Waymo is back on some freeways after the company reportedly fixed a major issue. Mark Mayfield explains.
3: The robo-taxi company pulled vehicles off freeways 2 months ago when the cars had trouble navigating construction zones. Now Waymo tells TechCrunch that the autonomous vehicles are going to start popping up on freeways in Phoenix, San Francisco, and Los Angeles.
1: Robert F. Kennedy Jr. is stepping into the kitchen. Here's Michael Kastner to tell us why.
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0: WENK.

Santana getting us going there with Evil Ways. Stick around this hour for When I Grow Up from the Beach Boys. Bob Seger and the Silver Bullet Band, Against the Wind. Satisfaction from the Rolling Stones. A lot of other goodies for you as well. I'm Dusty, keeping things going now with Isn't She Lovely. Here's Stevie Wonder.

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0: That's the Dave Clark Five. Glad all over. Well, I'll tell you what, if you're traveling and you want to take a hammock with you to the airport, maybe because you got a long layover and you want to stretch it out and lay down, well, I'll tell you what, TSA says that's fine. You bring your hammock. That is no problem. But check with the airport that you're going to be at before you set it up. Maybe they'll have a place for you. Maybe they won't.
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0: Bob Seger and the Silver Bullet Band. That's the name of it, Against the Wind. I got a weird law here for you. See how you feel about this one. From South Carolina, where railroads can be held liable for scaring horses. Yep, railroads can get in trouble for scaring horses in South Carolina.
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0: wrapping up that set. That was Bill Withers. The song is called Use Me. Got to take a break right here, as you probably already guessed. But coming up after that, Tommy James and the Shondells.
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1: USA Radio News, I'm Ron Warner. In Washington, Senator Rick Scott is pushing back after being confronted by Code Pink activists over U.S. policy in the Middle East and Cuba. Scott argued that Hamas, Iran, and other adversaries are driving much of the crisis, while the protesters accused him of making things worse. The exchange highlights the sharp divide in Congress over how the U.S. should respond to conflicts abroad and pressure at home. Humanoid robots from China are being banned in the U.S., Tammy Trujillo reports.
2: The FCC released a statement on the national security threat posed by advanced foreign robots, saying the technology brings an unacceptable risk to U.S. security. The banned robots include humanoid devices and animal-like quadrupeds. The statement says the robotic devices could be used by malign actors who could remotely commandeer the robots to spy on Americans and gain foreign intelligence.

0: intelligence.
1: Waymo is back on some freeways after the company reportedly fixed a major issue. Mark Mayfield explains.
2: The robo-taxi company pulled vehicles off freeways 2 months ago when the cars had trouble navigating construction zones. Now Waymo tells TechCrunch that the autonomous vehicles are going to start popping up on freeways in Phoenix, San Francisco, and Los Angeles.
1: Robert F. Kennedy Jr. is stepping into the kitchen. Here's Michael Kastner to tell us why.
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0: blood, sweat, and tears, there's And When I Die. While this 13-year-old girl hasn't changed her mind about becoming a marine biologist, even though when she was at Turks and Caicos recently, playing in the water with her family, she decided to do handstands in 4 feet of water. And she had some sparkly jewelry on, and she got bit. Now she's got a bunch of surgery and all this stuff. 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

0: Paul Simon loves me like a rock. Just wrapping up that set wraps it up for my show, too. I'm out of here. Thank you for choosing to spend time with me and letting me be part of your day. Hang around, because the Eagles are all queued up and ready to get you back to music right after this quick break. And maybe you can't choose what happens to you, but you can choose how you react to it. So make it a great day. It is your choice.
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1: USA Radio News. I'm John Summers. President Trump's holding a cabinet meeting at Camp David today.
2: The meeting at the Maryland presidential retreat comes after the U.S. and Iran resumed attacks after the collapse of a ceasefire agreement. Reports say some Republicans have expressed concerns to the White House as the war continues, with midterm elections less than 100 days away. After the meeting at Camp David, Trump's expected to head to his golf club in Bedminster, New Jersey for the weekend. I'm Scott Carr.
1: Senate Republicans blocked a resolution which would have required President Trump to withdraw U.S. troops from Iran. Republican Senators Susan Collins, Lisa Murkowski, and Rand Paul joined Democrats in support.
3: On this vote, the yeas are 49, the nays are 15, the motion is not agreed to.
1: Thursday's vote came as lawmakers continue to debate the expanding conflict, with concerns growing over the safety of U.S. service members and rising energy prices. Seattle Police Chief Sean Barnes has resigned.
4: Seattle Mayor Katie Wilson made the announcement. She appointed Deputy Chief Andre Sales to serve as the interim chief. Barnes was appointed last year by former Mayor Bruce Harrell. Barnes said it's been an honor to serve the Seattle Police Department. His resignation comes following Sunday's mass shooting. Barnes was out of town at a convention, and there's been questions about him being out of town frequently. I'm Brad Ford.
1: A seventh person has died from the Legionnaires' disease outbreak on the Upper East Side of New York City.
5: The city says 92 people have now tested positive for the disease, and five of those victims remain hospitalized. The death toll

0: All now matching that of the Legionnaires' outbreak in Harlem from 2025. The city has been facing criticism for its response to the outbreak, with some saying cooling tower inspections were not done quick enough. The city now pushing back, saying they've issued over 100 violations to building owners over the course of the outbreak. I'm Jonathan O'Halloran.
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1: It is time to cast your troubles aside and enjoy the greatest hits of all time as we count down the hours till a Friday happy hour. Elvis, Elton John coming up. Here's the Fortunes.
0: Bye.

Northwest Tennessee's home for the greatest hits of all time. 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

0: Song written by Mac Davis. It was Elvis's first big hit after his 68 comeback and the special that came out of that. Elvis Presley in the ghetto. I'm Mark Elliott. Happy last day of July. Yes, August starts tomorrow. 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You have? 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If you'd like to offer them to me, I'd be glad to use them for you.
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6: 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WENK.

0: It's the Youngbloods as we all get together to enjoy the greatest hits of all time. Rare Earth, Flo and Eddie and the Turtles, and Brewer and Shipley. Is it 420 already? All of that's coming up.
1: I'm Nicole Haslip with Ag Headline News. I'm Brian Field. Sugar producers are renewing calls for changes to federal trade policy as they continue to face tremendous financial pressures.
2: I've worked in sugar professionally for 47 years.

0: And when you look across the scale of all the various commodities, including sugar, these are some of the most difficult times, I think, that they've seen.
1: More news next on Brownfield. A Canadian ag trade leader says it's unclear if U.S. negotiators have any decision-making power as talks continue between the two countries.
2: It's a lot more difficult to make investment decisions when you've got so much uncertainty. But on the Canadian side, it makes it uncertain just how good an access a specific company will have to the United States over time.
1: Corteva Agriscience is introducing a new herbicide available to soybean growers next year.
3: If giant ragweed is a problem, if burr cucumber is a problem, if you've been using post-emerge residuals, or if those weeds are problems, you're going to want to step up to the Enclosa because it's going to give you more for just a little bit of a price premium.
1: An agronomist says crop conditions have been a mixed bag across the Midwest.
4: We're going to have to wait until those truth tellers run through the field and tell us what that actual end yield is. But I see it being a very varied year this year, depending on what region you've been in.
1: Find these stories and more at brownfieldagnews.com. I'm Nicole Heslip.
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0: Brewer in Shipley. Happy Friday. Hope you get a chance to kick back and relax a little bit this weekend. School starts soon. I was reading today, the average parent over a full school year is in the car driving their kids around for 6,858 minutes, nearly 15 8-hour workdays. Wow. So back to school, of course, then gets hectic. Hopefully I have a chance to relax between now and then. Maybe float in the pool for a while this weekend. More of the greatest hits of all time. If you plan to do any of that, take us along.
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1: Good morning and welcome to Outdoors with Lenny Kellick. We do express a lot of appreciation because we get a lot of feedback from the Coen Wildlife Lab reports that we do have periodically on the show. And we've got a dandy this morning. It says, who's up for a scavenger hunt? And they had a marked GPS Drake Gadwall. And it died on the Mississippi River in late January during our end-of-season cold snap this past year. Although the bird perished, the transmitter carried on floating an incredible 654 miles down the Mississippi River to the coastal marches of Louisiana. And the transmitter has checked in periodically when the solar panel flipped over to receive sunlight, but they connected the dots along the river to give you an idea of how this little GPS unit made it to the Gulf. And the unit is currently held up in some marsh grass on the east side of the island just north of Port Sulphur, Louisiana. So they said if any of our Cajun friends happen to be on the water around the coordinate below and they have a map enclosed, take a look and see if you can find this unit for us. And we would be happy to send you your own map of the bird as well as a replicable transmitter and an extra band or two if you can locate this one. That's one reason that we try to encourage all of the waterfowl hunters, if they harvest anything with a leg band on it or one of these transmitters, contact the folks at the Coen Lab, and that's located at Tennessee Tech University. That's it for this time. Till next time, Lanny Calicut, thanking you for listening, and we hope you have a real nice day.
2: Hi, everybody. This is Steve McAdams. Thanks for joining me this week, and anglers have gotten a short reprieve from the real hot weather on the Kentucky lake fishing scene as of late, and it is a great time for a little cool spell because the big high school bass fishing championship is underway out of Parris Landing this weekend. Young anglers from across the country are here testing the water. They're fishing for a 3-bass limit, so the competition is pretty tough out there right now. In between the weather and everything else going on, these youngsters have got their competition cut out for them. A lot of good anglers vying for scholarships. So come to the weigh-ins around 2 p.m. each afternoon at Parris Landing State Park. You'll see how these youngsters have competed and answered up to the challenge of the big lake here. Meanwhile, lake level 358.7. TVA is pulling 56,000 cubic feet per second. That's important. The current does help the fishing, and the water cooler has been clear out there. Temperatures around the 87 to 89 degree range. And that catfishing is still holding up. That's the best thing going. Some anglers are still braving the elements and catching some nice coolers of catfish, fishing 45 to 50 foot deep using night crawlers, some chicken livers, and some like those hot dogs dipped in some kind of garlic concoction to make the catfish really get after that smell. And the fishing has been good. There have been some dandy stringers reported as of late. Bass fishing has been fair on the ledges. Most of the young anglers will be out there fishing the drop-offs, trying to catch a good limit of fish, limit of three, that is. Some anglers are night fishing, trying to beat the heat a little bit and throwing a spinnerbait at night on some gravel and big riprap levees, and that has done fair around the way. Mayflies are still hatching out up and down the lake. It's hot summer, so the mayflies are still going. Big events coming up this weekend, August 1st and 2nd, Hummingbird Festival up at Woodlands Nature Center is underway this weekend. So a lot of things going on the calendar. This is Steve McAdams. Thanks for listening. I hope you have a great week ahead in the outdoors.
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1: USA Radio News, I'm John Summers. Spain sending military reinforcements to keep a swarm of African illegal aliens from crossing its border. Thursday, hundreds of them crossed the border of Morocco into a tiny Spanish territory on the northern tip of Morocco, one of Spain's two territories on the African continent. The illegals were attempting to flee into Europe after Spain recently launched a program to provide legal status for some 500,000 undocumented foreigners. Tensions in the Middle East are escalating after Iran threatened to punish the U.S. following a new wave of airstrikes. The Wednesday night attacks came after Iran launched missiles at an American base in Jordan, with both sides exchanging additional strikes as the conflict spread to Egypt. President Trump defended the military response, while Iran warned Gulf nations supporting the U.S. could also face retaliation. Reports say Elon Musk plans to spend at least $100 million to help Republicans in the upcoming midterm elections.
2: Reports say the world's richest man has authorized his super PAC to spend the money in at least eight states to help Republicans in November. Musk's efforts will focus on voters who typically are less likely to vote in a non-presidential election year. Musk was a big backer of President Trump in 2024, followed by a falling out over policy issues. Since then, Musk has been seen with Trump at events, and it appears the two have reconciled. I'm Scott Carr in Washington.
1: ICE is looking to open a new detention facility in the Miami area. NBC News reports the Department of Homeland Security is seeking a contractor-operated site in Miami-Dade County.

0: with at least 700 beds following the closure of the Alligator Alcatraz Detention Center. The Miami area facility is one of several new detention centers DHS is looking to establish across the nation. From America's News Network, USA Radio News.
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2: This is a Forever Communications News Update. The new school year will begin in the next few days. Students and teachers will have some new laws in how technology will be used in schools. One law will restrict the use of digital devices in K-5 classrooms. There are exceptions for students, and there are accommodations in state-required assessments. Another law requires school districts and public charter schools to adopt internet-acceptable use policies focused on student safety, online protections, and appropriate access to digital resources. A third law directs the state to provide artificial intelligence training for teachers in grades 6 through 12, giving educators guidance on how to use AI tools in the classroom. The changes come as educators continue to work to figure out how technology fits into modern classrooms while keeping students engaged and supported. For families, the changes mean technology will still be part of the school experience, but state leaders and educators say the focus will be on making sure it supports the classroom learning rather than replacing it. A Tennessee state representative running for governor has stated that should he be elected, he would work to ban mosques and what he described as pagan religions, including Islam, Buddhism, and Hinduism. Monty Fritz, a 63-year-old Republican candidate for governor from Rockwood, made the statements recently, just ahead of the state's primary on August the 6th. When pressed on the First Amendment, which reads in part, "Congress shall make no law respecting an establishment of religion," Fritz argued that the amendment's opening words limits the scope to federal government, not states. However, the U.S. courts explained that the Free Exercise Clause protects citizens' rights to practice their religion as they please, so long as the practice does not run afoul of a public morals or a compelling governmental interest. Tennessee Volunteer senior linebacker Aaron Carter has been suspended by the NCAA for the first two games of the 2026 season after he accepted a $427 flight from an NFL agent earlier this year. Carter had declared for the NFL draft in December. However, he withdrew from the draft the following month and returned to Tennessee due to foot injury that required surgery. Carter was suspended by the NCAA because he accepted a paid-for flight to an NFL pre-draft training facility in January before he ultimately returned to Tennessee. He will be unable to play in the Vols' season opener against Furman and their second game against Georgia Tech. After a break for the last 9 months, weed pollen is returning to the area. Autumn seasonal allergy sufferers are now on alert. Every fall, the grass pollen that filled the air through the summer is replaced by weed pollen. That process begins in late July and intensifies in August. Weed pollen peaks in September before waning in October. Typically, a killing freeze, a drought, or just the lower sun angle eliminates the weed pollen problem by Thanksgiving. This has been a Forever Communications News Update.
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1: This is Jonathan Morris from Southfold Middle High School. I pledge allegiance to the flag of the United States of America and to the republic for which it stands, one nation, under God, indivisible, with liberty and justice for all.
2: WENK.

It's an old Memphis song. Old Memphis song. It's that

Bob Seger, Silver Bullet Band on WENK, the greatest hits of all time. Trying to live my life without you. I'm Robin Francis in with you. Friday, we've made it to the end of the work week with some MJ.

0: The Beatles and Hello Goodbye on WENK, the greatest hits of all time on your Friday morning. We shall hear something from the Stones and also the Spinners. Keep it up for you just a little bit. Looking for some sunny to partly sunny skies today with a high of about 90. A wind out of the southeast at about 5 during the afternoon. Tonight, cloudy. We do have a large amount of rain or a large percentage of rain coming. 70% tonight. With the overnight low 72 and a southeast wind at 5 to 10 after midnight. On Saturday, partly sunny, about a 40% chance for showers and thunderstorms in the afternoon. The high reaching about 85 tomorrow with a west wind at 10 to 15. Saturday night, look for mostly cloudy skies. 30% chance for showers with a low of 68. Sunday, partly sunny, 30% chance for rain. That high just 82 to end out the weekend.
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0: spinners and just can't stop those games people play on WENK, the greatest hits of all time. 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If you'd like some more information, get in contact with Marcus Allen through his Facebook page.
1: I'm Nicole Haslip with Ag Headline News. I'm Brian Field. Sugar producers are renewing calls for changes to federal trade policy as they continue to face tremendous financial pressures.
2: I've worked in sugar professionally for 47 years. And when you look across the scale of all the various commodities, including sugar, these are some of the most difficult times I think that they've seen.
1: More news next. I'm Brian Field.
3: 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Tyson Foods is an equal opportunity employer, including disability and veterans. We'll be right back.

0: Benefits package. First shift starts at $21.05 per hour, while second shift starts at $23.05 per hour. Tyson Foods is an equal opportunity employer, including disability and veterans.
1: When you first saw her, she was out walking her dog. 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But when you finally did, it was too late. Because at that moment, you were speeding. She was out walking her dog and only had a second to let go of the leash. Your foot was on the gas, and her life was on the line. Speeding catches up with you. Paid for by NHTSA.
2: A Canadian ag trade leader says it's unclear if U.S. negotiators have any decision-making power as talks continue between the two countries.
3: It's a lot more difficult to make investment decisions when you've got so much uncertainty. But on the Canadian side, it makes it uncertain just how good an access a specific company will have to the United States over time.
2: Corteva AgriScience is introducing a new herbicide available to soybean growers next year.
4: If giant ragweed is a problem, if burr cucumber is a problem, if you've been using post-emerge residuals, or if those weeds are problems, you're going to want to step up to the Enclosa because it's going to give you more for just a little bit of a price premium.
2: An agronomist says crop conditions have been a mixed bag across the Midwest.
5: We're going to have to wait until those truth tellers run through the field and tell us what that actual end yield is, but I see it being a very varied year this year, depending on what region you've been in.
2: Find these stories and more at brownfieldagnews.com. I'm Nicole Haslip.
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0: Patrick Simmons and the Doobie Brothers in Blackwater on WENK, the greatest hits of all time on your Friday morning. Saw the Doobie Brothers, and they, when they reunited, they played Mud Island, one of the best shows I've ever seen, without a doubt. Rod Stewart coming up for you, and some Stevie, all next on WENK.
1: Hi, everybody.
0: Kiddos, time once again.
2: The natural wonders of the world are waiting for you.
3: Perfectly normal, but don't be nervous.
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0: of the Weird.
1: Humanoid robot surgeons have successfully completed 2 gallbladder removals on large animals, which is paving the way for human surgeries to be performed by robots. Engineers and surgeons at the University of California, San Diego performed the procedures. During one, a human surgeon was assisted by a robot one, and in the other, 2 robot surgeons made up the surgical team. The human-like robots are about 5 feet tall. They also weigh less and take up less space than current robotic surgery machines. One of the researchers stated that remotely operated and autonomous humanoid robots have real potential for expanding access to critical surgeries that patients would otherwise not receive.
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1: Good morning and welcome to Outdoors with Lenny Kellick. We do express a lot of appreciation because we get a lot of feedback from the Cohen Wildlife Lab reports that we do have periodically on the show. And we've got a dandy this morning. It says, who's up for a scavenger hunt? And they had a marked GPS Drake Gadwall. And it died on the Mississippi River in late January during our end-of-season cold snap this past year. Although the bird perished, the transmitter carried on floating an incredible 654 miles down the Mississippi River to the coastal marches of Louisiana. And the transmitter has checked in periodically when the solar panel flipped over to receive sunlight, but they connected the dots along the river to give you an idea of how this little GPS unit made it to the Gulf. And the unit is currently held up in some marsh grass on the east side of the island just north of Port Sulphur, Louisiana. So they said if any of our Cajun friends happen to be on the water around the coordinate below and they have a map enclosed, take a look and see if you can find this unit for us. And we would be happy to send you your own map of the bird as well as a replicable transmitter and an extra band or two if you can locate this one. That's one reason that we try to encourage all of the waterfowl hunters, if they harvest anything with a leg band on it or one of these transmitters, contact the folks at the Cohen Lab, and that's located at Tennessee Tech University. That's it for this time. Till next time, Lanny Calkin, thanking you for listening, and we hope you have a real nice day.
2: Hi, everybody. This is Steve McAdams. Thanks for joining me this week, and anglers have gotten a short reprieve from the real hot weather on the Kentucky lake fishing scene as of late, and it is a great time for a little cool spell because the big high school bass fishing championship is underway out of Paris Landing this weekend. Young anglers from across the country are here testing the water. They're fishing for a 3-bass limit, so the competition is pretty tough out there right now. In between the weather and everything else going on, these youngsters have got their competition cut out for them. A lot of good anglers vying for scholarships. So come to the weigh-ins around 2 p.m. each afternoon at Paris Landing State Park. You'll see how these youngsters have competed and answered up to the challenge of the big lake here. Meanwhile, the lake level 358.7. TVA is pulling 56,000 cubic feet per second. That's important. The current does help the fishing, and water color has been clear out there. Temperature is around the 87 to 89 degree range. And that catfishing is still holding up. That's the best thing going. Some anglers are still braving the elements and catching some nice coolers of catfish, fishing 45 to 50 foot deep using night crawlers, some chicken livers, and some like those hot dogs dipped in some kind of garlic concoction to make the catfish really get after that smell. And the fishing has been good. There have been some dandy stringers reported as of late. Bass fishing has been fair on the ledges. Most of the young anglers will be out there fishing the drop-offs, trying to catch a good limit of fish, limit of three, that is. Some anglers are night fishing, trying to beat the heat a little bit and throwing a spinnerbait at night on some gravel and big riprap levees, and that has done fair around the way. Mayflies are still hatching out up and down the lake. It's hot summer, so the mayflies are still going. Big events coming up this weekend, August 1st and 2nd. Hummingbird Festival up at Woodlands Nature Center is underway this weekend. So a lot of things going on the calendar. This is Steve McAdams. Thanks for listening. I hope you have a great week ahead in the outdoors.
3: My name is London, and I am in kindergarten, and my name is London Bakai Davis. I presently just took a nice dance in America, and to you, fellow, for which you stand, one nation under God, indivisible, and to you, justice for all.
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2: USA Radio News. I'm John Summers. President Trump says a deal to disarm the Palestinian terrorist group Hamas is reached.
3: In a post on Truth Social, Trump said the Board of Peace has reached an agreement that would involve the complete disarmament of all armed groups in Gaza. Trump says as part of the deal, Israel will withdraw from the enclave and a new Palestinian government will be created. The agreement is set to be implemented in carefully structured phases. I'm Mark Mayfield.
2: Cyber attacks on over 30 Minnesota water systems may be linked to Iran. Multiple reports cite U.S. officials who say the attacks may be an Iranian operation. Officials are also suspicious of hackers tied to Iran because the goal of the attacks appears to be to disrupt services and not to blackmail ransom payments. Reports say Elon Musk plans to spend at least $100 million to help Republicans in the upcoming midterm elections. The world's richest man has reportedly authorized his super PAC to spend the money in at least 8 states to help the GOP in November. Todd Blanche's nomination for Attorney General could be pulled by President Trump due to GOP opposition. In a Truth Social post Thursday, Trump said he has no objection to temporarily withdrawing the nomination if Senators John Cornyn and Tom Tillis do not do the right thing. Cornyn and Tillis both expressed reservations about confirming Blanche over Trump's proposed anti-weaponization fund. Prosecutors accuse a Canadian green card holder of voting illegally in Florida elections. Florida Attorney General James Oatmeyer says 66-year-old Giorgio Michelli of Melbourne is a green card holder who voted at least 7 times since falsely swearing he was a citizen in 2004. Officials used a federal database to verify Michelli wasn't a U.S. citizen. He's charged with 2 third-degree felonies and could get up to 10 years behind bars if convicted. From America's News Network, USA Radio News.
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5: This is a Forever Communications News Update. The new school year will begin in the next few days. Students and teachers will have some new laws in how technology will be used in schools. One law will restrict the use of digital devices in K-5 classrooms. There are exceptions for students, and there are accommodations in state-required assessments. Another law requires school districts and public charter schools to adopt internet-acceptable use policies focused on student safety, online protections, and appropriate access to digital resources. A third law directs the state to provide artificial intelligence training for teachers in grades 6 through 12, giving educators guidance on how to use AI tools in the classroom. The changes come as educators continue to work to figure out how technology fits into modern classrooms while keeping students engaged and supported. For families, the changes mean technology will still be part of the school experience, but state leaders and educators say the focus will be on making sure it supports the classroom learning rather than replacing it. A Tennessee state representative running for governor has stated that should he be elected, he would work to ban mosques and what he described as pagan religions, including Islam, Buddhism, and Hinduism. Monty Fritz, a 63-year-old Republican candidate for governor from Rockwood, made the statements recently, just ahead of the state's primary on August the 6th. When pressed on the First Amendment, which reads in part, "Congress shall make no law respecting an establishment of religion," Fritz argued that the amendment's opening words limits the scope to federal government, not states. However, the U.S. courts explained that the Free Exercise Clause protects citizens' rights to practice their religion as they please, so long as the practice does not run afoul of a public morals or a compelling governmental interest. Tennessee Volunteer senior linebacker Aaron Carter has been suspended by the NCAA for the

first two games of the 2026 season after he accepted a $427 flight from an NFL agent earlier this year. Carter had declared for the NFL draft in December. However, he withdrew from the draft the following month and returned to Tennessee due to foot injury that required surgery. Carter was suspended by the NCAA because he accepted a paid-for flight to an NFL pre-draft training facility in January before he ultimately returned to Tennessee. He will be unable to play in the Vols' season opener against Furman and their second game against Georgia Tech. After a break for the last 9 months, weed pollen is returning to the area. Autumn seasonal allergy sufferers are now on alert. Every fall, the grass pollen that filled the air through the summer is replaced by weed pollen. That process begins in late July and intensifies in August. Weed pollen peaks in September before waning in October. Typically, a killing freeze, a drought, or just the lower sun angle eliminates the weed pollen problem by Thanksgiving. This has been a Forever Communications News Update.

0: a drought, or just the lower sun angle eliminates the wee pollen problem by Thanksgiving. This has been a Forever Communications News Update.
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2: WENK.

Jackie DeShannon, and put a little love in your heart on WENK, the greatest hits of all time, a Friday morning. I'm Robin Francis in with you. Glad that you could share your morning with us as we get ready for the final work day of the work week, hopefully for you. This is Lionel Richie, running with the night.

0: Will it go round in circles? Billy Preston on WENK, the greatest hits of all time. Aretha and Hall & Oates in just a little bit. Some clouds coming in this afternoon. High of about 90 today. Southeast wind at 5. Cloudy tonight. 70% chance for overnight rain with a low of 72 and a southeast wind at 5 to 10 after midnight. Then look for Saturday to be partly sunny. About a 40% chance for showers and thunderstorms. The high reaching 88. Maybe 85 to 88, somewhere in that range. For Sunday, partly sunny, 30% chance for rain. The high just 82.
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0: 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The Vietnam War came to an end. Saturday Night Live hit the airwaves. 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

0: 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The Hawk's Nest Sports Venue in Martin can give you just that. The Hawk's Nest is open Monday through Sunday with daily activities, including weekly cornhole tournaments on Mondays, trivia night on Tuesday, Wing Wednesday with 50 Cent Wings, extreme bar bingo on Thursday, and karaoke and live entertainment all weekend long. So when you need a moment just to unwind and enjoy yourself, check out the Hawk's Nest Sports Venue at 105 Church Street in Martin. That's the Hawk's Nest Sports Venue in Martin on Facebook at the Hawk's Nest. This is a Sports 731 Network Sports Update. Thursday in the majors, Cubs defeated the Cards 4-2 and 10. Chicago taking 3 out of 4 from St. Louis. White Sox over the Yankees 2-1 and 11. Braves down the Nationals 5-4. It was the Reds 3-2 over the Pirates, and the Dodgers beat the Mariners 6-2. St. Louis Cardinals head north of the border this weekend for a 3-game series with the Toronto Blue Jays beginning tonight at 6:05. Kyle Leahy, who's 7-4, will take the mound for the Birds. Dylan Cease, 7-5 on the season, starts for the Blue Jays. Other games of interest in the majors today: Pittsburgh at Cincinnati, Washington at Atlanta, the Yankees at the Cubs, Milwaukee will be at the Angels, and Boston at the Dodgers. Today's high school football scrimmages as Union City at Lake County, Gibson County at South Fulton, Obion Central will play McKenzie at Bethel University, Milan at Dyer County, Halls facing Liberty, Peabody will be at Crockett County, Lexington at Dyersburg, Scotts Hill at Humboldt, South Gibson at USJ, West Carroll at McNary Central, and Greenfield will take on Tipton-Rosemark. The high school football season set to begin on Thursday and Friday, August 20th and 21st. Westview standout running back Asa Barnes committed to continue his education and football career with the Tennessee Volunteers. The senior stated he was leaning toward Arkansas, but decided UT was the place for him after an official visit to Knoxville last month. Fans can watch every play of Asa Barnes and the Westview Chargers on the Sports 731 Network this season. Peter Malnati shot a first-round 9-under par on Thursday and leads the Rocket Classic at the Detroit Golf Club. Also in the top five, Ricky Fowler, Ryan Gerard, Matt Wallace, and Patrick Cantlay. Thursday in the WNBA, Minnesota down Toronto 104-72, with Chicago defeating Connecticut 94-88. Vegas over New York 104-99. WNBA menu tonight has Seattle at Atlanta, Dallas at Washington, Indiana at Portland. The NASCAR Cup Series heads to Newton, Iowa for the Iowa Corn 350, powered by ethanol. The race is set for Sunday afternoon, 2:30 on the USA Network. The Nashville Soccer Club visiting our nation's capital tomorrow, 6:30 match with DC United. And the Women's Professional Baseball League begins play tomorrow. Los Angeles taking on New York at 5 at Robin Roberts Stadium in Springfield, Illinois. All games will air live and free on the league's YouTube channel. I'm Robin Francis on the Sports 731 Network.
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0: Aerosmith and What It Takes on WENK, the greatest hits of all time. Captain N. Tennille for you Friday morning in just a little bit. BuzzFeed recently asked older adults, I guess that's me, everyday inconveniences from the past that would absolutely befuzzle people today. Some of those, like waiting by the phone for a call. If you were expecting a call from someone special and they never called, you know, writing everything down by hand before smartphones and computers and everything, researching at the library. I know people don't understand that, but they have books with information there. Hunting down a payphone. Yeah, the struggle was real, especially when you're in a bigger city and trying to find a payphone in a nice area. Finding out about snow days, that was always a terror for us here. I can tell you that. The calls never stopped. And people just didn't listen when you told them anyway. So it just didn't matter. Sharing a party line. That was a little before me. I didn't really have the party line stuff. And using a manual typewriter. Did that as well. Good workout for the fingers. Could be right. Have some arthritis issues right now.
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0: Paul Young, Every Time You Go Away on WENK, the greatest hits of all time. James Taylor in just a few moments. Also, I believe we have time for Brian Adams on the way. The Obion County Health Department having a big thing tomorrow at Kiwanis Park in downtown Union City between the hours of 11 and 1. It is a back-to-school bash. And you are invited, all the kids, all the parents, health education. They'll have community resources, refreshments, doing some arts and crafts, some fun games and activities, and going to give away some school supplies, too.
1: Hey, this is Lauren, and a little thing I...

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1: Good morning and welcome to Outdoors with Lenny Kellick. We do express a lot of appreciation because we get a lot of feedback from the Cohen Wildlife Lab reports that we do have periodically on the show. And we've got a dandy this morning. It says, who's up for a scavenger hunt? And they had a marked GPS Drake Gadwall. And it died on the Mississippi River in late January during our end-of-season cold snap this past year. Although the bird perished, the transmitter carried on floating an incredible 654 miles down the Mississippi River to the coastal marches of Louisiana. And the transmitter has checked in periodically when the solar panel flipped over to receive sunlight, but they connected the dots along the river to give you an idea of how this little GPS unit made it to the Gulf. And the unit is currently held up in some marsh grass on the east side of the island just north of Port Sulphur, Louisiana. So they said if any of our Cajun friends happen to be on the water around the coordinate below and they have a map enclosed, take a look and see if you can find this unit for us. And we would be happy to send you your own map of the bird as well as a replicable transmitter and an extra band or two if you can locate this one. That's one reason that we try to encourage all of the waterfowl hunters, if they harvest anything with a leg band on it or one of these transmitters, contact the folks at the Cohen Lab, and that's located at Tennessee Tech University. That's it for this time. Till next time, Lanny Calkin, thanking you for listening, and we hope you have a real nice day.
2: Hi, everybody. This is Steve McAdams. Thanks for joining me this week, and anglers have gotten a short reprieve from the real hot weather on the Kentucky lake fishing scene as of late, and it is a great time for a little cool spell because the big high school bass fishing championship is underway out of Paris Landing this weekend. Young anglers from across the country are here testing the water. They're fishing for a 3-bass limit, so the competition is pretty tough out there right now. In between the weather and everything else going on, these youngsters have got their competition cut out for them. A lot of good anglers vying for scholarships. So come to the weigh-ins around 2 p.m. each afternoon at Paris Landing State Park. You'll see how these youngsters have competed and answered up to the challenge of the big lake here. Meanwhile, lake level 358.7. TVA is pulling 56,000 cubic feet per second. That's important. The current does help the fishing, and water color has been clear out there. Surface temperature is around the 87 to 89 degree range. And that catfishing is still holding up. That's the best thing going. Some anglers are still braving the elements and catching some nice coolers of catfish, fishing 45 to 50 foot deep using night crawlers, some chicken livers, and some like those hot dogs dipped in some kind of garlic concoction to make the catfish really get after that smell. And the fishing has been good. There have been some dandy stringers reported as of late. Bass fishing has been fair on the ledges. Most of the young anglers will be out there fishing the drop-offs, trying to catch a good limit of fish, limit of three, that is. Some anglers are night fishing, trying to beat the heat a little bit and throwing a spinnerbait at night on some gravel and big riprap levees, and that has done fair around the lake. Mayflies are still hatching out up and down the lake. It's hot summer, so the mayflies are still going. Big events coming up this weekend, August 1st and 2nd, Hummingbird Festival up at Woodlands.

0: the number one album on the Billboard chart with Breezin. In 1977, the Starland Vocal Band Show, a variety series, debuted on CBS. It lasted 6 episodes. In 1980, the Eagles began their long pause after an onstage and offstage rift between Glenn Frey and Don Felder at a show in Long Beach, California. The band will reunite some 14 years later. In 1995, Jamaica issued a commemorative series of postage stamps honoring reggae legend Bob Marley. In 2004, Lubbock, Texas honored one of their native sons as they declared that July 31st would be forever Mac Davis Day in honor of the singer, actor, and songwriter. Those who were born on July 31st include Gary Lewis, lead singer of Gary Lewis and the Playboys and son of Jerry Lewis, Roland Lavoy, also known as the solo artist Lobo, Carl Green, bassist for Herman's Hermits, Hugh McDowell, cellist for the Electric Light Orchestra, Daniel Ash, guitarist for Love and Rockets, Bill Berry, drummer for REM, all born on July 31st. This has been Today in Music History. I'm Robin Francis on WENK, the greatest hits of all time. Kenton area weather, mostly sunny today with a 30% chance for rain, the high 90, and a southeast wind at 5. Tonight becoming cloudy, a 70% chance for overnight rain, the low 72 and a south wind at 5 to 10. On Saturday, partly sunny, 30% chance for showers and thunderstorms in the afternoon, with a high of 85 and a west wind at 10 to 15. Saturday night, mostly cloudy, 20% chance for rain with a low of 68. Sunday, partly sunny, 40% chance for showers with a high of 82.
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James Taylor and a handyman on WENK, the greatest hits of all time. I'm Robin Francis in with you. Friday morning with Brian Adams in the heat of the night.

0: WENK Union City, the greatest hits of all time. 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
1: USA Radio News. I'm John Summers. President Trump says a deal to disarm the Palestinian terrorist group Hamas is reached.
2: In a post on Truth Social, Trump said the Board of Peace has reached an agreement that would involve the complete disarmament of all armed groups in Gaza. Trump says as part of the deal, Israel will withdraw from the enclave and a new Palestinian government will be created. The agreement is set to be implemented in carefully structured phases.

0: I'm Mark Mayfield.
1: Cyber attacks on over 30 Minnesota water systems may be linked to Iran. Multiple reports cite U.S. officials who say the attacks may be an Iranian operation. Officials are also suspicious of hackers tied to Iran because the goal of the attacks appears to be to disrupt services and not to blackmail ransom payments. Reports say Elon Musk plans to spend at least $100 million to help Republicans in the upcoming midterm elections. The world's richest man has reportedly authorized his super PAC to spend the money in at least 8 states to help the GOP in November. Todd Blanche's nomination for Attorney General could be pulled by President Trump due to GOP opposition. In a Truth Social post Thursday, Trump said he has no objection to temporarily withdrawing the nomination if Senators John Cornyn and Tom Tillis do not do the right thing. Cornyn and Tillis both expressed reservations about confirming Blanche over Trump's proposed anti-weaponization fund. Prosecutors accuse a Canadian green card holder of voting illegally in Florida elections. Florida Attorney General James Oatmeyer says 66-year-old Giorgio Michelli of Melbourne is a green card holder who voted at least 7 times since falsely swearing he was a citizen in 2004. Officials used a federal database to verify Michelli wasn't a U.S. citizen. He's charged with 2 third-degree felonies and could get up to 10 years behind bars if convicted. From America's News Network, USA Radio News.
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3: This is a Forever Communications news update. The new school year will begin in the next few days. Students and teachers will have some new laws in how technology will be used in schools. One law will restrict the use of digital devices in K-5 classrooms. There are exceptions for students, and there are accommodations in state-required assessments. Another law requires school districts and public charter schools to adopt internet-acceptable use policies focused on student safety, online protections, and appropriate access to digital resources. A third law directs the state to provide artificial intelligence training for teachers in grades 6 through 12, giving educators guidance on how to use AI tools in the classroom. The changes come as educators continue to work to figure out how technology fits into modern classrooms while keeping students engaged and supported. For families, the changes mean technology will still be part of the school experience, but state leaders and educators say the focus will be on making sure it supports the classroom learning rather than replacing it. A Tennessee state representative running for governor has stated that should he be elected, he would work to ban mosques and what he described as pagan religions, including Islam, Buddhism, and Hinduism. Monty Fritz, a 63-year-old Republican candidate for governor from Rockwood, made the statements recently, just ahead of the state's primary on August the 6th. When pressed on the First Amendment, which reads in part, "Congress shall make no law respecting an establishment of religion," Fritz argued that the amendment's opening words limits its scope to federal government, not states. However, the U.S. courts explained that the Free Exercise Clause protects citizens' rights to practice their religion as they please, so long as the practice does not run afoul of a public morals or a compelling governmental interest. Tennessee Volunteer senior linebacker Aaron Carter has been suspended by the NCAA for the first 2 games of the 2026 season after he accepted a $427 flight from an NFL agent earlier this year. Carter had declared for the NFL draft in December. However, he withdrew from the draft the following month and returned to Tennessee due to foot injury that required surgery. Carter was suspended by the NCAA because he accepted a paid-for flight to an NFL pre-draft training facility in January before he ultimately returned to Tennessee. He will be unable to play in the Vols' season opener against Furman and their second game against Georgia Tech. After a break for the last 9 months,

0: weed pollen is returning to the area. Autumn seasonal allergy sufferers are now on alert. Every fall, the grass pollen that filled the air through the summer is replaced by weed pollen. That process begins in late July and intensifies in August. Weed pollen peaks in September before waning in October. Typically, a killing freeze, a drought, or just the lower sun angle eliminates the weed pollen problem by Thanksgiving. This has been a Forever Communications News Update.
1: WENK,

Creedence Clearwater Revival on your Friday morning. Who'll stop the rain? I'm Robin Francis, keeping you company on a wonderful Friday morning. Aleta Adams, get here if you can.

0: Gwen Stefani and the band No Doubt. That is Spider Webs on WENK, the greatest hits of all time, the OJs and Wang Chung. Yes, you know what we'll be doing in just a little bit. Some clouds coming in this afternoon with a high of about 90 today, southeast wind at 5. For tonight, mostly cloudy, 70% chance for showers with the overnight low 72 and a wind out of the southwest at about 5 to 10. On Saturday, partly sunny, 30 to 40% chance for showers and thunderstorms, a high 85, a west wind at 10 to 15. Saturday night, mostly cloudy, 30% chance for rain. Look for the overnight low reaching about 68. Sunday, ending out the work of the weekend at partly sunny, 30% chance for rain, the high just 82.
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0: 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Thursday in the majors, Cubs defeated the Cards 4-2 and 10. Chicago taking 3 out of 4 from St. Louis. White Sox over the Yankees 2-1 and 11. Braves down the Nationals 5-4. It was the Reds 3-2 over the Pirates, and the Dodgers beat the Mariners 6-2. St. Louis Cardinals head north of the border this weekend for a 3-game series with the Toronto Blue Jays beginning tonight at 6:05. Kyle Leahy, who's 7-4, will take the mound for the Birds. Dylan Cease, 7-5 on the season, starts for the Blue Jays. Other games of interest in the majors today: Pittsburgh at Cincinnati, Washington at Atlanta, the Yankees at the Cubs, Milwaukee will be at the Angels, and Boston at the Dodgers. Today's high school football scrimmages as Union City at Lake County, Gibson County at South Fulton, Obion Central will play McKenzie at Bethel University, Milan at Dyer County, Halls facing Liberty, Peabody will be at Crockett County, Lexington at Dyersburg, Scotts Hill at Humboldt, South Gibson at USJ, West Carroll at McNary Central, and Greenfield will take on Tipton-Rosemark. The high school football season set to begin on Thursday and Friday, August 20th and 21st. Westview standout running back Asa Barnes committed to continue his education and football career with the Tennessee Volunteers. The senior stated he was leaning toward Arkansas, but decided UT was the place for him after an official visit to Knoxville last month. Fans can watch every play of Asa Barnes and the Westview Chargers on the Sports 731 Network this season. Peter Malnati shot a first-round 9-under par on Thursday and leads the Rocket Classic at the Detroit Golf Club. Also in the top five, Ricky Fowler, Ryan Gerard, Matt Wallace, and Patrick Cantlay. Thursday in the WNBA, Minnesota down Toronto 104-72, with Chicago defeating Connecticut 94-88. Vegas over New York 104-99. WNBA menu tonight has Seattle at Atlanta, Dallas at Washington, Indiana at Portland. The NASCAR Cup Series heads to Newton, Iowa for the Iowa Corn 350, powered by ethanol. The race is set for Sunday afternoon, 2:30 on the USA Network. The Nashville Soccer Club visiting our nation's capital tomorrow, 6:30 match with DC United. And the Women's Professional Baseball League begins play tomorrow. Los Angeles taking on New York at 5 at Robin Roberts Stadium in Springfield, Illinois. All games will air live and free on the league's YouTube channel. I'm Robin Francis on the Sports 731 Network.
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0: Everybody Wang Chung tonight. Everybody have fun tonight. And of course, the immortal question within the song, can you tell me what a Wang Chung is? Wang Chung, been around for quite a while. He was, Jack Hughes, I believe, and Nick Feldman, the duo. Sort of like Tears for Fears in some ways or another. Just a moment away from Sister Sledge, and I think we can get you something from Tracy Chapman. All next on WENK, part of your Friday morning.
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0: The incredible Tracy Chapman, Just Give Me One Reason on WENK, the greatest hits of all time in just a few. Chicago, Larry and the Windows. Do something local for you in just a few as well on WENK, the greatest hits of all time.
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0: Unusual.
5: That's a different thing altogether.
0: Maybe humorous.
1: Like smart, charming, witty.
0: But definitely weird.
6: Isn't it weird?
7: You're freaking me out.
6: Sounds good. What is it?
0: It's time for Robin's News of the Weird. Humanoid robot surgeons have successfully completed 2 gallbladder removals on large animals, which is paving the way for human surgeries to be performed by robots. Engineers and surgeons at the University of California, San Diego performed the procedures. During one, a human surgeon was assisted by a robot one, and in the other, 2 robot surgeons made up the surgical team. The human-like robots are about 5 feet tall. They also weigh less and take up less space than current robotic surgery machines. One of the researchers stated that remotely operated and autonomous humanoid robots have real potential for expanding access to critical surgeries that patients would otherwise not receive.
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0: on floating an incredible 654 miles down the Mississippi River to the coastal marches of Louisiana. And the transmitter has checked in periodically when the solar panel flips over to receive sunlight, but they connected the dots along the river to give you an idea of how this little GPS unit made it to the Gulf. And the unit is currently held up in some marsh or marsh grass on the east side of the island just north of Port Sulphur, Louisiana. So they said if any of our Cajun friends happen to be on the water around the coordinate below and they have a map enclosed, take a look and see if you can find this unit for us. And we would be happy to send you your own map of the bird as well as a replica transmitter and an extra band or two if you can locate this one. That's one reason that we try to encourage all of the waterfowl hunters, if they harvest anything with a leg band on it or one of these transmitters, contact the folks at the Cohen Lab, and that's located at Tennessee Tech University. That's it for this time. Till next time, Lanny Calicut, thanking you for listening, and we hope you have a real nice day.
1: Hi, everybody. This is Steve McAdams. Thanks for joining me this week, and anglers have gotten a short reprieve from the real hot weather on the Kentucky lake fishing scene as of late, and it is a great time for a little cool spell because the big high school bass fishing championship is underway out of Parris Landing this weekend. Young anglers from across the country are here testing the water. They're fishing for a 3-bass limit, so the competition is pretty tough out there right now. In between the weather and everything else going on, these youngsters have got their competition cut out for them. A lot of good anglers vying for scholarships. So come to the weigh-ins around 2 p.m. each afternoon at Parris Landing State Park. You'll see how these youngsters have competed and answered up to the challenge of the big lake here. Meanwhile, lake level 358.7. TVA is pulling 56,000 cubic feet per second. That's important. The current does help the fishing, and it, water color has been clear out there. Temperature is around the 87 to 89 degree range. And that catfishing is still holding up. That's the best thing going. Some anglers are still braving the elements and catching some nice coolers of catfish, fishing 45 to 50 foot deep using night crawlers, some chicken livers, and some like those hot dogs dipped in some kind of garlic concoction to make the catfish really get after that smell. And the fishing has been good. There have been some dandy stringers reported as of late. Bass fishing has been fair on the ledges. Most of the young anglers will be out there fishing the drop-offs, trying to catch a good limit of fish, limit of three, that is. Some anglers are night fishing, trying to beat the heat a little bit and throwing a spinnerbait at night on some gravel and big riprap levees, and that has done fair around the way. Mayflies are still hatching out up and down the lake. It's hot summer, so the mayflies are still going. Big events coming up this weekend, August 1st and 2nd. Hummingbird Festival up at Woodlands Nature Center is underway this weekend. So a lot of things going on the calendar. This is Steve McAdams. Thanks for listening. Hope you have a great week ahead in the outdoors.
2: Kenton area weather, mostly sunny today with a 30% chance for rain, the high 90, and a southeast wind at 5. Tonight becoming cloudy, a 70% chance for overnight rain, the low 72 and a south wind at 5 to 10. On Saturday, partly sunny, 30% chance for showers and thunderstorms in the afternoon with a high of 85 and a west wind at 10 to 15. Saturday night, mostly cloudy, 20% chance for rain with a low of 68. Sunday, partly sunny, 40% chance for showers with a high of 82.
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1: USA Radio News. I'm John Summers. Tensions in the Middle East are escalating after Iran threatened to punish the U.S. following a new wave of airstrikes. The Wednesday night attacks came after Iran launched missiles at an

0: American base in Jordan, with both sides exchanging additional strikes as the conflict spread to Egypt. President Trump defended the military response, while Iran warned Gulf nations supporting the U.S. could also face retaliation. Reports say Elon Musk plans to spend at least $100 million to help Republicans in the upcoming midterm elections.
1: Reports say the world's richest man has authorized his super PAC to spend the money in at least 8 states to help Republicans in November. Musk's efforts will focus on voters who typically are less likely to vote in a non-presidential election year. Musk was a big backer of President Trump in 2024, followed by a falling out over policy issues. Since then, Musk has been seen with Trump at events, and it appears the two have reconciled. I'm Scott Carr in Washington.
0: ICE is looking to open a new detention facility in the Miami area. NBC News reports the Department of Homeland Security is seeking a contractor-operated site in Miami-Dade County with at least 700 beds following the closure of the Alligator Alcatraz Detention Center. The Miami area facility is one of several new detention centers DHS is looking to establish across the nation. Spain's sending military reinforcements to keep a swarm of African illegal aliens from crossing its border. Thursday, hundreds of them crossed the border of Morocco into a tiny Spanish territory on the northern tip of Morocco, one of Spain's two territories on the African continent. The illegals were attempting to flee into Europe after Spain recently launched a program to provide legal status for some 500,000 undocumented foreigners. From America's News Network, USA Radio News.
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3: This is the Forever Communications News Update. The new school year will begin in the next few days. Students and teachers will have some new laws in how technology will be used in schools. One law will restrict the use of digital devices in K-5 classrooms. There are exceptions for students, and there are accommodations in state-required assessments. Another law requires school districts and public charter schools to adopt internet-acceptable use policies focused on student safety, online protections, and appropriate access to digital resources. A third law directs the state to provide artificial intelligence training for teachers in grades 6 through 12, giving educators guidance on how to use AI tools in the classroom. The changes come as educators continue to work to figure out how technology fits into modern classrooms while keeping students engaged and supported. For families, the changes mean technology will still be part of the school experience, but state leaders and educators say the focus will be on making sure it supports the classroom learning rather than replacing it. A Tennessee state representative running for governor has stated that should he be elected, he would work to ban mosques and what he described as pagan religions, including Islam, Buddhism, and Hinduism. Monty Fritz, a 63-year-old Republican candidate for governor from Rockwood, made the statements recently, just ahead of the state's primary on August the 6th. When pressed on the First Amendment, which reads in part, Congress shall make no law respecting an establishment of religion, Fritz argued that the amendment's opening words limits its scope to federal government, not states. However, the U.S. courts explained that the Free Exercise Clause protects citizens' rights to practice their religion as they please, so long as the practice does not run afoul of a public morals or a compelling governmental interest. Tennessee Volunteer senior linebacker Aaron Carter has been suspended by the NCAA for the first two games of the 2026 season after he accepted a $427 flight from an NFL agent earlier this year. Carter had declared for the NFL draft in December. However, he withdrew from the draft the following month and returned to Tennessee due to foot injury that required surgery. Carter was suspended by the NCAA because he accepted a paid-for flight to an NFL pre-draft training facility in

0: January before he ultimately returned to Tennessee. He will be unable to play in the Vols' season opener against Furman and their second game against Georgia Tech. After a break for the last 9 months, weed pollen is returning to the area. Autumn seasonal allergy sufferers are now on alert. Every fall, the grass pollen that's filled the air through the summer is replaced by weed pollen. That process begins in late July and intensifies in August. Weed pollen peaks in September before waning in October. Typically, a killing freeze, a drought, or just the lower sun angle eliminates the weed pollen problem by Thanksgiving. This has been a Forever Communications News Update.
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0: Eagle Eye Cherry and Save Tonight on WENK, the greatest hits of all time. The Cardigans coming up for you in just a little bit. Linda Ronstadt on the way as well, talking with Bubba and Cheryl Thomason the other night, and they were saying, give us a fact, give us a fun fact. And at that time, I couldn't come up with them, so I've got one for them and all of you right now. At its peak in the early 2000s, AOL's infamous dial-up internet service was used by more than 30 million subscribers worldwide. By 2015, just 2.1 million remained. 2023, yes, people were still dialing up, at 150,000 households still used dial-up then. And when they finally discontinued, that was last fall, 2025, still in the low thousands, people that were using dial-up.
1: Well, it's official. 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
3: This is a Sports 731 Network Sports Update. Thursday in the majors, Cubs defeated the Cards 4-2 and 10. Chicago taking 3 out of 4 from St. Louis. White Sox over the Yankees 2-1 and 11. Braves down the Nationals 5-4. It was the Reds 3-2 over the Pirates, and the Dodgers beat the Mariners 6-2. St. Louis Cardinals head north of the border this weekend for a three-game series with the Toronto Blue Jays beginning tonight at 6:05. Kyle Leahy, who's 7-4, will take the mound for the Birds. Dylan Cease, 7-5 on the season, starts for the Blue Jays. Other games of interest in the majors today: Pittsburgh at Cincinnati, Washington at Atlanta, the Yankees at the Cubs, Milwaukee will be at the Angels, and Boston at the Dodgers. Today's high school football scrimmages as Union City at Lake County, Gibson County at South Fulton, Obion Central will play McKenzie at Bethel University, Milan at Dyer County, Halls facing Liberty, Peabody will be at Crockett County, Lexington at Dyersburg, Scotts Hill at Humboldt, South Gibson at USJ, West Carroll at McNary Central, and Greenfield will take on Tipton-Rosemark. The high school football season set to begin on Thursday and Friday, August 20th and 21st. Westview standout running back Asa Barnes committed to continue his education and football career with the Tennessee Volunteers. The senior stated he was leaning toward Arkansas, but decided UT was the place for him after an official visit to Knoxville last month. Fans can watch every play of Asa Barnes and the Westview Chargers on the Sports 731 Network this season. Peter Malnati shot a first-round 9-under par on Thursday and leads the Rocket Classic at the Detroit Golf Club. Also in the top five, Ricky Fowler, Ryan Gerard, Matt Wallace, and Patrick Cantlay. Thursday in the WNBA, Minnesota down Toronto 104-72, with Chicago defeating Connecticut 94-88. Vegas over New York 104-99. WNBA menu tonight has Seattle at Atlanta, Dallas at Washington, Indiana at Portland. The NASCAR Cup Series heads to Newton, Iowa for the Iowa Corn 350, powered by ethanol. The race is set for Sunday afternoon, 2:30 on the USA Network. The Nashville Soccer Club visiting our nation's capital tomorrow, 6:30 match with DC United. And the Women's Professional Baseball League begins play tomorrow. Los Angeles taking on New York at 5 at Robin Roberts Stadium in Springfield, Illinois. All games will air live and free on the league's YouTube channel. I'm Robin Francis on the Sports 731 Network. Kenton area weather: mostly sunny today with a 30% chance for rain, the high 90, and a southeast wind at 5. Tonight becoming cloudy, a 70% chance for overnight rain, the low 72, and a south wind at 5 to 10. On Saturday, partly sunny, 30% chance for showers and thunderstorms in the afternoon with a high of 85 and a west wind at 10 to 15. Saturday night, mostly cloudy, 20% chance for rain with a low of 68. Sunday, partly sunny, 40% chance for showers with a high of 82.
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0: seems like every rom-com movie that I watch, Sixpence None the Richer and Kiss Me pops up in there somewhere. So I looked it up, and it's actually only four movies. And amazingly, I've seen some of them. How to Lose a Guy in 10 Days, not another teen movie, She's All That. You Again was the most recent, I believe, and After the Sunset as well. And it appeared on the TV show Dawson's Creek as well. The Beatles and the Cranberries, all next on WENK, the greatest hits of all time.
1: WENK, the greatest hits of all time.

0: If you take what Don Henley did during the solo years, which was while the Eagles were broken up, that's sort of, I think, what we would have heard from the Eagles in a lot of ways. Because, I mean, he was writing songs and obviously had himself just to put them out. Heart of the Matter, New York Minute, some really great songs from Don Henley, without a doubt. Just a moment away from Hall & Oates and also America on WENK, the greatest hits of all time.
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2: I'm Robin Francis, and this is Today in Music History. July 31st, 1969, Elvis Presley began a residency at the International Hotel in Las Vegas. In 1971, James Taylor had the number one song on the Billboard Hot 100 chart with You've Got a Friend. In 1976, George Benson had the number one album on the Billboard chart with Breezin'. In 1977, the Starland Vocal Band Show, a variety series, debuted on CBS. It lasted six episodes. In 1980, the Eagles began their long pause after an onstage and offstage rift between Glenn Frey and Don Felder at a show in Long Beach, California. The band would reunite some 14 years later. In 1995, Jamaica issued a commemorative series of postage stamps honoring reggae legend Bob Marley. In 2004, Lubbock, Texas honored one of their native sons as they declared that July 31st would be forever Mac Davis Day in honor of the singer, actor, and songwriter. Those who were born on July 31st include Gary Lewis, lead singer of Gary Lewis and the Playboys and son of Jerry Lewis. Roland Lavoie, also known as the solo artist Lobo. Carl Green, bassist for Herman's Hermits. Hugh McDowell, cellist for the Electric Light Orchestra. Daniel Ash, guitarist for Love and Rockets. Bill Berry, drummer for REM. All born on July 31st. This has been Today in Music History. I'm Robin Francis on WENK, the greatest hits of all time. Kenton area weather, mostly sunny today with a 30% chance for rain, the high 90, and a southeast wind at 5. Tonight becoming cloudy, a 70% chance for overnight rain, the low 72 and a south wind at 5 to 10. On Saturday, partly sunny, 30% chance for showers and thunderstorms in the afternoon with a high of 85 and a west wind at 10 to 15. Saturday night, mostly cloudy, 20% chance for rain with a low of 68. Sunday, partly sunny, 40% chance for showers with a high of 82.
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1: USA Radio News. I'm John Summers. A deal to disarm the Palestinian terrorist Hamas is announced, but Blake Sifton reports it poses a political challenge for Israeli Prime Minister Benjamin Netanyahu.
2: His defense minister, Israel Katz, has repeatedly vowed that Israel will remain in Gaza permanently, and his far-right coalition partners are against any withdrawal, against any limits on strikes. They want Gaza to be resettled, and they want the focus to be on destroying Hamas, in their words.
1: President Trump wrote on Truth Social yesterday, "The Board of Peace has reached a deal involving the complete disarmament of all armed groups across Gaza. The agreement was negotiated over months of talks in Egypt with a 15-point proposal requiring all heavy and light weapons held by Hamas and other armed factions to be decommissioned over a period of 6 to 8 months. However, there's reportedly concern among some Israeli officials that Hamas is not seeking a genuine commitment to disarmament, but rather a tactical reprieve from mounting military, political, and financial pressure. Reports say Elon Musk plans to spend at least $100 million to help Republicans in the upcoming midterm elections. The world's richest man has reportedly authorized his super PAC to spend the money in at least 8 states to help the GOP in November. Prosecutors accuse a Canadian green card holder of voting illegally in Florida elections. Florida Attorney General James Oatmeyer says 66-year-old Giorgio Michelli of Melbourne is a green card holder who voted at least 7 times since falsely swearing he was a citizen in 2004. Officials used a federal database to verify Michelli wasn't a U.S. citizen. He's charged with 2 third-degree felonies and could get up to 10 years behind bars if convicted. From America's News Network, USA Radio News.
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0: Three words you want to hear. I love you. Climax Blues Band. And this is Bill Knight serving up the greatest hits of the 60s, 70s, and more. Grease is what I'm calling for next. We got Frankie Valli on the way.
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7: Good morning and welcome to Outdoors with Lenny Kellick. We do express a lot of appreciation because we get a

0: a lot of feedback from the Coen Wildlife Lab reports that we do have periodically on the show. And we've got a dandy this morning. It says, who's up for a scavenger hunt? And they had a marked GPS Drake Gadwall, and it died on the Mississippi River in late January during our end of season cold snap this past year. Although the bird perished, the transmitter carried on floating an incredible 654 miles down the Mississippi River to the coastal marches of Louisiana. And the transmitter has checked in periodically when the solar panel flips over to receive sunlight, but they connected the dots along the river to give you an idea of how this little GPS unit made it to the Gulf. And the unit is currently held up in some marsh grass on the east side of the island just north of Port Sulphur, Louisiana. So they said if any of our Cajun friends happen to be on the water around the coordinate below and they have a map enclosed, take a look and see if you can find this unit for us. And we would be happy to send you your own map of the bird as well as a replica transmitter and an extra band or two if you can locate this one. That's one reason that we try to encourage all of the waterfowl hunters, if they harvest anything with a leg band on it or one of these transmitters, contact the folks at the Coen Lab, and that's located at Tennessee Tech University. That's it for this time. Till next time, Lanny Calicut, thanking you for listening, and we hope you have a real nice day.
1: Hi, everybody. This is Steve McAdams. Thanks for joining me this week, and anglers have gotten a short reprieve from the real hot weather on the Kentucky Lake fishing scene as of late, and it is a great time for a little cool spell because the big high school bass fishing championship is underway out of Paris Landing this weekend. Young anglers from across the country are here testing the water. They're fishing for a 3-bass limit, so the competition is pretty tough out there right now. In between the weather and everything else going on, these youngsters have got their competition cut out for them. A lot of good anglers vying for scholarships. So come to the weigh-ins around 2 p.m. each afternoon at Paris Landing State Park. You'll see how these youngsters have competed and answered up to the challenge of the big lake here. Meanwhile, lake level 358.7. TVA is pulling 56,000 cubic feet per second. That's important. The current does help the fishing, and the water color has been clear out there. Surface temperature is around the 87 to 89 degree range. And that catfishing is still holding up. That's the best thing going. Some anglers are still braving the elements and catching some nice coolers of catfish, fishing 45 to 50 foot deep using night crawlers, some chicken livers, and some like those hot dogs dipped in some kind of garlic concoction to make the catfish really get after that smell. And the fishing has been good. There have been some dandy stringers reported as of late. Bass fishing has been fair on the ledges. Most of the young anglers will be out there fishing the drop-offs, trying to catch a good limit of fish, limit of three, that is. Some anglers are night fishing, trying to beat the heat a little bit and throwing a spinnerbait at night on some gravel and big riprap levees, and that has done fair around the way. Mayflies are still hatching out up and down the lake. It's hot summer, so the mayflies are still going. Big events coming up this weekend, August 1st and 2nd, Hummingbird Festival up at Woodlands Nature Center is underway this weekend. So a lot of things going on the calendar. This is Steve McAdams. Thanks for listening. I hope you have a great week ahead in the outdoors.
2: Kenton area weather, mostly sunny today with a 30% chance for rain, the high 90, and a southeast wind at 5. Tonight becoming cloudy, a 70% chance for overnight rain, the low 72 and a south wind at 5 to 10. On Saturday, partly sunny, 30% chance for showers and thunderstorms in the afternoon with a high of 85 and a west wind at 10 to 15. Saturday night, mostly cloudy, 20% chance for rain with a low of 68. Sunday, partly sunny, 40% chance for showers with a high of 82.
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0: Couldn't sleep last night. Yeah, tossing and turning all night. The Fifth Dimension. This is Bill Knight. We got a duo for you coming up. We got Barbara Streisand and Donna Summer next.
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0: Ah, once you love somebody, you can't go back. You're going to love that feeling. Bee Gees, and this is Bill Knight. Glad to have you on board and love you for listening today. Do it again. We will. Steely Dan, coming up next.
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1: USA Radio News. I'm John Summers. President Trump's holding a cabinet meeting at Camp David today.
2: The meeting at the Maryland presidential retreat comes after the U.S. and Iran resumed attacks after the collapse of a ceasefire agreement. Reports say some Republicans have expressed concerns to the White House as the war continues, with midterm elections less than 100 days away. After the meeting at Camp David, Trump's expected to head to his golf club in Bedminster, New Jersey for the weekend. I'm Scott Carr.
1: Senate Republicans blocked a resolution which would have required President Trump to withdraw U.S. troops from Iran. Republican Senators Susan Collins, Lisa Murkowski, and Rand Paul joined Democrats in support.
3: On this vote, the yeas are 49, the nays are 15, the motion is not agreed to.
1: Thursday's vote came as lawmakers continue to debate the expanding conflict, with concerns growing over the safety of U.S. service members and rising energy prices. Seattle Police Chief Sean Barnes has resigned.
4: Seattle Mayor Katie Wilson made the announcement. She appointed Deputy Chief Andre Sales to serve as the interim chief. Barnes was appointed last year by former Mayor Bruce Harrell. Barnes said it's been an honor to serve the Seattle Police Department. His resignation comes following Sunday's mass shooting. Barnes was out of town at a convention, and there's been questions about him being out of town frequently. I'm Brad Ford.
1: A seventh person has died from the Legionnaires' disease outbreak on the Upper East Side of New York City.
5: The city says 92 people have now tested positive for the disease, and five of those victims remain hospitalized. The death toll now matching that of the Legionnaires' outbreak in Harlem from 2025. The city has been facing criticism for its response to the outbreak, with some saying cooling tower inspections were not done quick enough. The city now pushing back, saying they've issued over 100 violations to building owners over the course of the outbreak. I'm Jonathan O'Halloran.
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0: WENK.

September will be here before you know, and then I got to put away that pool cue again. This is Bill Nye playing the greatest hits of the 60s and 70s and more good stuff. It's a one-of-a-kind thing, you know. These are the Spinners.

0: Can't get next to you. Keep on sneezing when I do. 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I don't know. That's The Temptations, and this is Bill Knight. Coming up, Elton John.
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7: 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So when you need a moment just to unwind and enjoy yourself, check out the Hawk's Nest Sports Venue at 105 Church Street in Martin. 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

0: moment just to unwind and enjoy yourself, check out the Hawk's Nest Sports Venue at 105 Church Street in Martin. 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
0: 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Thursday in the majors, Cubs defeated the Cards 4-2 and 10. Chicago taking 3 out of 4 from St. Louis. White Sox over the Yankees 2-1 and 11. Braves down the Nationals 5-4. It was the Reds 3-2 over the Pirates, and the Dodgers beat the Mariners 6-2. St. Louis Cardinals head north of the border this weekend for a 3-game series with the Toronto Blue Jays beginning tonight at 6:05. Kyle Leahy, who's 7-4, will take the mound for the Birds. Dylan Cease, 7-5 on the season, starts for the Blue Jays. Other games of interest in the majors today: Pittsburgh at Cincinnati, Washington at Atlanta, the Yankees at the Cubs, Milwaukee will be at the Angels, and Boston at the Dodgers. Today's high school football scrimmages as Union City at Lake County, Gibson County at South Fulton, Obion Central will play McKenzie at Bethel University, Milan at Dyer County, Halls facing Liberty, Peabody will be at Crockett County, Lexington at Dyersburg, Scotts Hill at Humboldt, South Gibson at USJ, West Carroll at McNary Central, and Greenfield will take on Tipton-Rosemark. The high school football season set to begin on Thursday and Friday, August 20th and 21st. Westview standout running back Asa Barnes committed to continue his education and football career with the Tennessee Volunteers. The senior stated he was leaning toward Arkansas, but decided UT was the place for him after an official visit to Knoxville last month. Fans can watch every play of Asa Barnes and the Westview Chargers on the Sports 731 Network this season. Peter Malnati shot a first-round 9-under par on Thursday and leads the Rocket Classic at the Detroit Golf Club. Also in the top five, Ricky Fowler, Ryan Gerard, Matt Wallace, and Patrick Cantlay. Thursday in the WNBA, Minnesota down Toronto 104-72, with Chicago defeating Connecticut 94-88. Vegas over New York 104-99. WNBA menu tonight has Seattle at Atlanta, Dallas at Washington, Indiana at Portland. 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I'm Robin Francis on the Sports 731 Network. Kenton area weather: mostly sunny today with a 30% chance for rain, the high 90, and a southeast wind at 5. Tonight becoming cloudy, a 70% chance for overnight rain, the low 72 and a south wind at 5 to 10. On Saturday, partly sunny, 30% chance for showers and thunderstorms in the afternoon with a high of 85 and a west wind at 10 to 15. Saturday night, mostly cloudy, 20% chance for rain with a low of 68. Sunday, partly sunny, 40% chance for showers with a high of 82.
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0: Don't be asking me why or any questions. I'm kind of shallow if you really want to know. It's Billy Joel, and this is Bill Knight, the Beatles, in that rock and roll music. It's coming our way next.
1: WENK, the greatest hits of all time.

0: Hit that point of no return. Too late to turn back now, baby. Cornelius Brothers and Sister Rose, how do? Hope everything's going well for you Friday as we get set for the weekend. Coming up, Creedence Clearwater Revival, hanging out down on the corner.
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0: This is Union City Fire Chief Carl Ulrich with a reminder that if you own property outside of city limits, your taxes do not pay for fire protection. Union City provides rural fire protection subscriptions for $100 per parcel per year, less than $2 per week. We respond to all fires in our district, but have to charge $5,000 per call to non-subscribers. Subscriptions are due August 1st and are payable at Union City City Hall. For questions or more information, contact the Union City Fire Department.
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1: This is a Forever Communications news update. Tennessee State Senator Heidi Campbell of Nashville is asking Governor Bill Lee to disclose the location of any new nuclear energy and waste sites as part of a potential partnership with the federal government. Campbell asked the governor in a four-page letter for the disclosure and that the administration let the General Assembly have the opportunity to review the proposal before a deal is made. The United States Department of Energy announced earlier this week that Tennessee was one of five states under consideration for partnership as part of the Trump administration's attempt to boost nuclear energy production. The federal designated Nuclear Life Cycle Innovation Campus would allow Tennessee to create an industrial-like zone near Oak Ridge that could support the full nuclear fuel life cycle, including fuel fabrication, enrichment, reprocessing used nuclear fuel, and disposal of waste. There's been no response from the governor's office at the moment. The U.S. News and World Report has released the annual report for their best states to live in. Tennessee has fallen in rankings in the past few years. This year, the state moves up seven places to the 25th best state to reside. The report ranks states by using data compiled from different

0: categories: economy, education, health care, environment, and opportunity. Utah was selected as the best state overall for residents, followed by South Dakota, Minnesota, North Dakota, and Nebraska, rounding out the top five. Tennessee's annual sales tax holiday is underway, giving families a chance to save on clothing, school supplies, and computers before students head back to class for the 2026-27 school year. The tax-free weekend will run through 11:59 p.m. this Sunday, August the 2nd. Qualifying purchases are exempt from both state and local sales tax. As they have for several years now, work crews made up of Union City Schools faculty and staff and students have been the backbone of considerable work performed at all three school campuses. By using in-house labor, the school system has saved in the neighborhood of $250,000 in construction and maintenance costs, according to UC Director of Schools, Wes Kennedy. The savings are able to be used for other projects that may have been scratched due to budget constraints should the school system have contracted out the labor. Workers have upgraded both the interior and exterior of campus buildings at UC Elementary, the middle school, and the high school, while maintaining and improving grounds around each of the structures. Some skilled professionals contributed their services to the many jobs performed this summer, with the school's maintenance and custodial departments overseeing several projects. This has been a Forever Communications News Update.
1: USA Radio News, I'm Ron Warner. A second artificial intelligence company confirms that its AI program hacked into other computer systems.
2: Anthropic admits its Claude AI models, Opus 4, Mythos 5, and an internal research test model breached three organizations. Claude was supposed to be offline, isolated, and unable to carry out such cyber attacks. The news comes a week after OpenAI said one of its unreleased AI models did the same thing. The breaches at Anthropic were found during a large-scale cybersecurity review that was ordered after the OpenAI glitch. I'm Rory O'Neill.
1: Hey Canada, the Big Apple misses you. Daria Albinger has details on a program to get more visitors from north of the border.
3: Canadian travel to the U.S. is down by as much as 30%, according to some statistics. It's due in part to tariffs and some say comments that were made by President Trump about making Canada the 51st state. Either way, New York City wants visitors from north of the border, and now NYC Tourism has launched New York's Northern Neighbor. The program offers 30% discounts on certain hotels, attractions, and restaurants designed to help offset the exchange rate. In New York, I'm Daria Albinger.
1: The new Spider-Man movie is having one of the best previews ever.
4: What is happening to me?
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6: Spider-Man Brand New Day made over $50 million in Thursday previews, beating the record set by the previous Spider-Man movie No Way Home. 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

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This is Bill Knight. Paul Simon. 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

0: Night's not going to last forever. I think it has something to do with the rotation of the Earth, myself. Michael Johnson, and this is Bill Dang. Coming up, the Jackson 5, and I want you back.
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0: Actually, I think it's written all over my face. I'd like to make it with you. It's Brad, and this is Bill Knight playing the greatest hits of the 60s, 70s, and more. Coming up, we got the Doobie Brothers.
1: I'm Kara Hart with the Delta Report on Brown Field. The good, the bad, and the optimism that comes with resuming live cattle imports from Mexico, Brownfield's Megan Grebner reports.
2: New World screwworm has kept the border closed to cattle trade with Mexico for the better part of 2 years. Barbara Jackson, a rancher and feed yard owner outside of Tucson, Arizona, says the news that live cattle imports from Mexico would resume August 24th was welcomed.
3: It's hurt our infrastructure. We've had feed yards shut down, packers shut down.
2: The reopening doesn't come without concerns. Tim Klump, a cow-calf operator just outside of Douglas, Arizona, says monitoring cattle for signs of infestations is more challenging for producers on the open range.
4: On average, in Arizona, you probably graze one cow to 40 acres, but that's in better country.
2: During a stop in Douglas, Arizona on Wednesday, Ag Secretary Brooke Rollins announced a $25 million commitment for a sterile fly dispersal facility to strengthen the country's long-term response to the pest. Bill Sollers, president of the Cochise Graham Cattle Growers Association, tells Brownfield.
5: That's huge. Now we have a way to combat it. We hope they just get on it and get the flies here and get it operational.
2: I'm Megan Grebner for Brownfield.
1: Thanks, Megan. A new partnership with the National 4-H Council, Tractor Supply Company, and Starlink is helping expand access to reliable internet in rural communities. Jill Bramble with the National 4-H Council says more than $500,000 from Tractor Supply will help bring new digital resources to 4-H members.
6: Learning all aspects of technology, digital innovation will be important to their work in life. Pairing that with the in-person programming that 4-H provides is key to young people being ready.
1: She tells Brownfield 100 Starlink kits will be distributed to local 4-H clubs in underserved areas. She says the value of the first month subscription service from Starlink kits purchased through Tractor Supply stores will be donated to the National 4-H Council and local 4-H youth programs. An official with Texas Tech University expects U.S. sorghum makers to grow as more farmers see its benefits. Monty Christian tells Brownfield.
7: If you've been monocropping for a long time, sorghum's particularly great with cotton, but also some of the other crops, soybeans, and even corn.
1: He says sorghum is gaining attention in the dairy sector and suggests the sorghum market is stable with the potential to grow because of strong export demand from China and Mexico. New crop corn and soybean export sales were solid last week. USDA says new crop corn showed a week-to-week improvement led by unknown destinations in Mexico. And while new crop soybeans were down on the week, sales were still strong to China and unknown topping the list. Beef and pork export sales were up from the previous week, while old crop cotton and soybean meal fell to marketing year lows. Cotton and rice futures closed higher. I'm Kara Hart with the Delta Report on Brownfield.
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0: Say hallelujah, it's Brother Love's Traveling Salvation Show, Mr. Neil Diamond, and this is Bill Knight. Glad to have you on board and love you for listening today. Coming up, the Guess Who and That American Woman.
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2: This is Lorraine Jones with 15 minutes of good news, sponsored by Baptist Memorial Hospital. Do you have siblings? Are you and your siblings exactly alike? I'd be willing to bet that you're not. My sister is short, I'm tall. She has curly hair, mine is straight. She's a great cook and seamstress, not me. I love public speaking and she'd rather die. Even in the Bible, we can read about fascinating sibling pairs that were opposites in every way. These differences led to grief, wars, jealousy, and even murder. Let's dig into these stories and see how God used every situation to ultimately bring about His will. Listen, because it's all good.
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1: This is a Forever Communications news update. Tennessee State Senator Heidi Campbell of Nashville is asking Governor Bill Lee to disclose the location of any new nuclear energy and waste sites as part of a potential partnership with the federal government. Campbell asked the governor in a four-page letter for the disclosure and that the administration let the General Assembly have the opportunity to review the proposal before a deal is made. The United States Department of Energy announced earlier this week that Tennessee was one of five states under consideration for partnership as part of the Trump administration's attempt to boost nuclear energy production. The federal-designated Nuclear Lifecycle Innovation Campus would allow Tennessee to create an industrial-like zone near Oak Ridge that could support the full nuclear fuel life cycle, including fuel fabrication, enrichment, reprocessing used nuclear fuel, and disposal of waste. There's been no response from the governor's office at the moment. The U.S. News and World Report has released the annual report for their best states to live in. Tennessee has fallen in rankings in the past few years. This year, the state moves up seven places to the 25th best state to reside. The report ranks states by using data compiled from different categories: economy, education, healthcare, environment, and opportunity. Utah was selected as the best state overall for residents, followed by South Dakota, Minnesota, North Dakota, and Nebraska, rounding out the top five. Tennessee's annual sales tax holiday is underway, giving families a chance to save on clothing, school supplies, and computers before students head back to class for the 2026-27 school year. The tax-free weekend will run through 11:59 p.m. this Sunday, August the 2nd. Qualifying purchases are exempt from both state and local sales tax. As they have for several years now, work crews made up of Union City Schools faculty and staff and students have been the backbone of considerable work performed at all three school campuses. By using in-house labor, the school system has saved in the neighborhood of $250,000 in construction and maintenance costs, according to UC Director of Schools, Wes Kennedy. The savings are able to be used for other projects that may have been scratched due to budget constraints should the school system have contracted out the labor. Workers have upgraded both the interior and exterior of campus buildings at UC Elementary, the middle school, and the high school, while maintaining and improving grounds around each of the structures.

0: Skilled professionals contributed their services to the many jobs performed this summer, with the school's maintenance and custodial departments overseeing several projects. This has been a Forever Communications News Update.
1: USA Radio News, I'm Ron Warner. President Trump says the deal to disarm the Palestinian militant group Hamas has been reached.
2: In a post on Truth Social, Trump said the Board of Peace has reached an agreement that would involve the complete disarmament of all armed groups in Gaza. Trump says as part of the deal, Israel will withdraw from the enclave and a new Palestinian government will be created. The agreement is set to be implemented in carefully structured phases. I'm Mark Mayfield.
1: Republican lawmakers are renewing calls for legal action against former COVID advisor Dr. Anthony Fauci following this week's Senate hearings. Conservative attorney Mike Davis argues Fauci should face contempt of Congress and criminal investigations after invoking the Fifth Amendment. Supporters of Fauci maintain his pandemic decisions were made to protect public health and reject allegations of wrongdoing. Investigations remain ongoing. Reports say Elon Musk plans to spend at least $100 million to help Republicans in the upcoming midterm elections.
3: Reports say the world's richest man has authorized his super PAC to spend the money in at least 8 states to help Republicans in November. Musk's efforts will focus on voters who typically are less likely to vote in a non-presidential election year. Musk was a big backer of President Trump in 2024, followed by a falling out over policy issues. Since then, Musk has been seen with Trump at events, and it appears the two have reconciled. I'm Scott Carr in Washington.
1: A new survey says half of all U.S. workers can't cover a $500 emergency expense from their savings.
4: The new poll conducted by emergency savings accounts provider SecuraSave showed that 55% of U.S. employees don't have enough savings to cover an unexpected $500 expense, and that over 40% have had to skip medical care, meals, and car repairs in the past 6 months because of financial strain. The survey further found that over 25% had no emergency savings at all. I'm Tammy Trujillo.
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0: 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Now that I found you, those are the foundations, and this is Bill Knight. Coming up, we got superstition on the way. Stevie Wonder's next.
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3: 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WENK.

0: grooving, baby. I'm grooving with you is what I like to do on a day like today, especially a Friday headed into the weekend. Coming up, the Four Seasons, and let's hang in there, babe.
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0: People playing games all the time, and the rules always change. I think they write them as they go, really. Joe South, and this is Bill Knight. Coming up, the Steve Miller Band and the Joker.
1: 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They tell you to be a

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1: This is a Forever Communications news update. Tennessee State Senator Heidi Campbell of Nashville is asking Governor Bill Lee to disclose the location of any new nuclear energy and waste sites as part of a potential partnership with the federal government. Campbell asked the governor in a four-page letter for the disclosure and that the administration let the General Assembly have the opportunity to review the proposal before a deal is made. The United States Department of Energy announced earlier this week that Tennessee was one of five states under consideration for partnership as part of the Trump administration's attempt to boost nuclear energy production. The federal designated Nuclear Lifecycle Innovation Campus would allow Tennessee to create an industrial-like zone near Oak Ridge that could support the full nuclear fuel life cycle, including fuel fabrication, enrichment, reprocessing used nuclear fuel, and disposal of waste. There's been no response from the governor's office at the moment. The U.S. News and World Report has released the annual report for their best states to live in. Tennessee has fallen in rankings in the past few years. This year, the state moves up seven places to the 25th best state to reside. The report ranks states by using data compiled from different categories: economy, education, healthcare, environment, and opportunity. Utah was selected as the best state overall for residents, followed by South Dakota, Minnesota, North Dakota, and Nebraska, rounding out the top five. Tennessee's annual sales tax holiday is underway, giving families a chance to save on clothing, school supplies, and computers before students head back to class for the 2026-27 school year. The tax-free weekend will run through 11:59 p.m. this Sunday, August the 2nd. Qualifying purchases are exempt from both state and local sales tax. As they have for several years now, work crews made up of Union City Schools faculty and staff and students have been the backbone of considerable work performed at all three school campuses. By using in-house labor, the school system has saved in the neighborhood of $250,000 in construction and maintenance costs, according to UC Director of Schools, Wes Kennedy. The savings are able to be used for other projects that may have been scratched due to budget constraints should the school system have contracted out the labor. Workers have upgraded both the interior and exterior of campus buildings at UC Elementary, the middle school, and the high school, while maintaining and improving grounds around each of the structures. Some skilled professionals contributed their services to the many jobs performed this summer, with the school's maintenance and custodial departments overseeing several projects. This has been a Forever Communications news update.
2: USA Radio News, I'm Ron Warner. President Trump is announcing the Freedom Haulers Initiative today, a push to put military veterans behind the wheels of commercial trucks.
3: The plan comes as the administration pledges to crack down on illegal immigrants and people who can't speak English driving big rigs on the nation's highways. The initiative will involve bringing together the Departments of Transportation, Labor, Veterans Affairs, and War for vets to get expedited commercial driver's licenses after they complete their service. Trump will unveil the program at the White House alongside Transportation Secretary Sean Duffy. I'm Tammy Trujillo.
2: The Georgia father of Appalachian High School shooter Colt Gray is heading to prison.
4: Barrow County Judge Nicholas Prim sentenced Colin Gray on Thursday to 15 years with the possibility of parole. Before sentencing, Judge Prim told the 55-year-old Gray,
5: "You failed as a parent."
4: Judge Prim said Gray did not provide a stable household. He didn't monitor what was going on with Colt. He didn't have Colt in school, among other serious issues that were unfolding.
5: "You failed to get Colt counseling. You failed to remove the guns from the house."
4: Gray was accused of ignoring his son's violent tendencies before the teen killed two students and two teachers nearly 2 years ago. Earlier this year, Colin Gray was convicted of second-degree murder, making him the first parent of a school shooter to face such charges. I'm Liz Kennedy.
2: Senate Republicans are blocking a resolution that would have required President Trump to withdraw U.S. troops from Iran. Mark Mayfield fills us in.
6: The measure failed in a 49-50 vote.

0: with Republican Senators Susan Collins, Lisa Murkowski, and Rand Paul joining Democrats in support. The vote comes as lawmakers debate the expanding conflict, with concerns growing over the safety of U.S. service members and rising energy prices. The Senate has considered similar war powers measures multiple times as the Trump administration continues military operations and negotiations over the future of the conflict.
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2: This is Denny Gillum, host of Frontlines of Freedom, here to tell you about an amazing new book, The Miracle Man, written by a good friend of mine. 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

0: Al Green and Tired of Being Alone. Good afternoon. It's time for our calendar countdown. Sunday is Friendship Day. We're also 3 days away from the trading deadline for Major League Baseball. It's supposed to be exciting. In fact, some are saying you might see some big trades this weekend before the deadline on Monday. And 21 days until Senior Citizens Day. We're staying alive with the Bee Gees here in just a moment.
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0: The Buckinghams, Mercy, Mercy, Mercy. Let's see who's celebrating birthdays today. Lobo. You remember me and you and a dog named Boo? Lobo is 83. Singer Gary Lewis of Gary Lewis and the Playboys. He is 81. Actor Michael Biehn. He was Johnny Ringo in Tombstone. He is 70. Drummer Bill Berry from the band R.E.M. is 68. Actor Wesley Snipes is 64. Harry Potter author J.K. Rowling is 61. Dean Cain from Lois and Clark fame is 60. And born on this day in 1919, sportscaster Kurt Gowdy. If today is your day, on behalf of all of us here, we wish you a very happy birthday.
1: WENK, the greatest hits of all time.

0: BJ Thomas, and hey, won't you play another Somebody Done Somebody Wrong song? Today is July 31st. Let's go back in time and see what happened on this day. In 1978, Cincinnati Reds infielder Pete Rose singles off of Phil Niekro to extend his hitting streak to 44 games as the Reds edge the Atlanta Braves 3-2, and he tied Willie Keeler's 81-year-old National League record. That happened on this day, 48 years ago.
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1: This is a Forever Communications news update. Tennessee State Senator Heidi Campbell of Nashville is asking Governor Bill Lee to disclose the location of any new nuclear energy and waste sites as part of a potential partnership with the federal government. Campbell asked the governor in a four-page letter for the disclosure and that the administration let the General Assembly have the opportunity to review the proposal before a deal is made. The United States Department of Energy announced earlier this week that Tennessee was one of five states under consideration for partnership as part of the Trump administration's attempt to boost nuclear energy production. The federal designated Nuclear Lifecycle Innovation Campus would allow Tennessee to create an industrial-like zone near Oak Ridge that could support the full nuclear fuel life cycle, including fuel fabrication, enrichment, reprocessing used nuclear fuel, and disposal of waste. There's been no response from the governor's office at the moment. The U.S. News and World Report has released the annual report for their best states to live in. Tennessee has fallen in rankings in the past few years. This year, the state moves up seven places to the 25th best state to reside. The report ranks states by using data compiled from different categories: economy, education, healthcare, environment, and opportunity. Utah was selected as the best state overall for residents, followed by South Dakota, Minnesota, North Dakota, and Nebraska, rounding out the top five. Tennessee's annual sales tax holiday is underway, giving families a chance to save on clothing, school supplies, and computers before students head back to class for the 2026-27 school year. The tax-free weekend will run through 11:59 p.m. this Sunday, August the 2nd. Qualifying purchases are exempt from both state and local sales tax. As they have for several years now, work crews made up of Union City Schools faculty and staff and students have been the backbone of considerable work performed at all three school campuses. By using in-house labor, the school system has saved in the neighborhood of $250,000 in construction and maintenance costs, according to UC Director of Schools, Wes Kennedy. The savings are able to be used for other projects that may have been scratched due to budget constraints should the school system have contracted out the labor. Workers have upgraded both the interior and exterior of campus buildings at UC Elementary, the middle school, and the high school, while maintaining and improving grounds around each of the structures. Some skilled professionals contributed their services to the many jobs performed this summer, with the school's maintenance and custodial departments overseeing several projects. This has been a Forever Communications news update.
2: 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The Trump administration has announced the new Freedom Haulers initiative, designed to speed qualified military veterans into trucking careers.

0: veterans with heavy vehicle experience may be able to skip parts of the commercial driver's license process, while others could receive expedited training. Administration officials also say they're increasing enforcement against unqualified and unauthorized commercial drivers, arguing the plan will improve highway safety and help address the trucking industry's ongoing driver shortage. A judge in San Francisco says the Trump administration has not yet proven that artificial intelligence company Anthropic is a supply chain risk.
1: Thursday, the federal judge said it's troubling that the Pentagon wants Anthropic banned after the AI company criticized the administration. Judge Rita Lynn temporarily blocked the Pentagon's ban in March, and she's now weighing whether or not to make that ban permanent. I'm Tammy Trujillo.
0: A second artificial intelligence company confirms that its AI program hacked into other computer systems.
2: Anthropic admits its Claude AI models, Opus 4, Mythos 5, and an internal research test model breached three organizations. Claude was supposed to be offline, isolated, and unable to carry out such cyber attacks. The news comes a week after OpenAI said one of its unreleased AI models did the same thing. The breaches at Anthropic were found during a large-scale cybersecurity review that was ordered after the OpenAI glitch. I'm Rory O'Neill.
0: The FDA is investigating a separate cyclosporiasis outbreak not linked to lettuce.
3: Almost 100 cases have been connected with the separate outbreak. The outbreak linked to lettuce has caused thousands of cases. Traceback efforts can prove to be difficult due to the time it takes people to experience symptoms. 9 states have been linked to the outbreak caused by lettuce from Mexico. U.S. health officials have said the U.S. food supply is safe. I'm Mark Mayfield.
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5: WENK.

The Morse code guitar intro was inspired by the sound of a telegraph key. Producers wanted something that would grab listeners' attention the instant the song began, and it worked. It became the Supremes' eighth number one hit in 1966.

0: Gloria Gaynor and Never Can Say Goodbye. Let's see what's on the calendar tomorrow. Here's a great idea. When was the last time you had a homemade pie? It's usually the store-bought, right? Well, do it. Tomorrow is Homemade Pie Day. It's also National Disc Golf Day. It's a fun sport. And tomorrow's National Promise to Care Day. Yeah. What? But going back to not caring on Sunday, that's up to you. But tomorrow is National Promise to Care Day. It's going to be another great day.
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5: Kenton area weather. Sunshine this afternoon. A small chance for an afternoon shower or thunderstorm with a high of 90 and a southeast wind at 5. Tonight becoming cloudy. A 70% chance for overnight rain. Below 72 and a south wind at 5 to 10. On Saturday, partly sunny. 30% chance for showers and thunderstorms in the afternoon with a high of 85 and a west wind at 10 to 15. Saturday night, mostly cloudy. 20% chance for rain with a low of 68. Sunday, partly sunny. 40% chance for showers with a high of 82.
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Vicki Lawrence and the Night the Lights Went Out in Georgia. Today is July 31st. Let's go back in time and see what happened on this day in music. In 1971, James Taylor went to number one on the U.S. singles chart with the Carole King song, You've Got a Friend. Not too many people know that was a Carole King song that was on her album, Tapestry, and James Taylor's version was on his album, Mudslide Slim. The song would go on to win the 1971 Grammy Award for Best Pop Vocal Male Performance and Song of the Year.

0: James Taylor reaches number one on this day 55 years ago.
1: You've got a friend.
2: 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Hello everyone, I'm Brent Barnett with Managing for Profit on Brownfield. Grain markets have seen some strong rallies this summer, creating opportunities for producers to make sales. But marketing grain takes planning and discipline. On this episode, we discuss strategies for marketing during rallies and how farmers can find the right grain marketing professional. More coming up on Brownfield. Matthew Berkey is a grain merchandiser with Ag Valley Co-op in McCook, Nebraska. He tells Brownfield when producers market their grain during rallies, they need to take emotion out of it.
3: The thing that I've stressed the most to them is have a written plan and have a target in all their crops working at all the time. And it, you know, you don't do it all, but have part of your stuff working because it may hit at 2 a.m, it may hit during the day. But if you don't have a plan working, nothing's going to happen. And I always start with, if it was a profitable sale and it fills, great. Then hopefully the next sale's higher. But too many times we get paralyzed and we don't have anything going on. And we get the hope, because weather rallies normally last 2 to 5 days. We've got world things that move the markets up and down. And then, you know, reports come out and stuff. But you don't want to try to predict the market. You just have targets working and reward a rally. When it rallies, sell some grain and then reboot and put your next target higher.
2: Berkey says it's critical to find a grain marketing professional you trust.
3: There's all kinds of brokerage firms. There's cash advisors. And, you know, you're paying for that service, and those guys have good opinions and they have good things. And if that meshes with your program, fine. The other thing is your local grain merchandisers. You have a good relationship with them. They're the guys you trust. They're going to find the best deal for your grain. They're going to take care of you. You know you're going to get paid, which is a big deal. We've seen some elevators or grain companies that got in trouble in the last year that are no longer in business, and guys are struggling getting paid. That's been in the news.

0: But I think it's like anybody you do business with. I think it's still a people business. Work with people you trust, people that have the knowledge, and but you gotta fill it out and do what's comfortable and make those decisions. And that's how I do it in our operation. And that's all the farmers I work with. I mean, they've some of them got brokerage firms, some got advisors, but I'm also that other opinion that, you know, they, you know, give as many opinions as you want and sort through it. But I always say, do business with people that you trust. That's the big thing in this.
1: He says farmers could regret holding out for the perfect price. I'm Brent Barnett, Brownfield.
2: WENK, the greatest hits of all time.

awesome.

0: The Beatles and Yellow Submarine. Good afternoon. It's time for Money News. Somebody won the 800 million Mega Millions jackpot earlier this week, so the estimated jackpot has been reset to 50 million and the cash value at 21,500,000. The next drawing is tonight. Most of the attention is now on Powerball, as the estimated jackpot is at 707 million, the cash value at 309,700,000. Get those lucky numbers. The next drawing for Powerball is tomorrow night. And of course, your odds of winning improve when you try. Somebody's got to win. Why not you?
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2: 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Are you and your siblings exactly alike? I'd be willing to bet that you're not. My sister is short, I'm tall. She has curly hair, mine is straight. She's a great cook and seamstress, not me. I love public speaking and she'd rather die. Even in the Bible, we can read about fascinating sibling pairs that were opposites in every way. These differences led to grief, wars, jealousy, and even murder. Let's dig into these stories and see how God used every situation to ultimately bring about His will. Listen, because it's all good.
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1: This is a Forever Communications news update. Tennessee State Senator Heidi Campbell of Nashville is asking Governor Bill Lee to disclose the location of any new nuclear energy and waste sites as part of a potential partnership with the federal government. Campbell asked the governor in a four-page letter for the disclosure and that the administration let the General Assembly have the opportunity to review the proposal before a deal is made. The United States Department of Energy announced earlier this week that Tennessee was one of five states under consideration for partnership as part of the Trump administration's attempt to boost nuclear energy production. The federal designated Nuclear Life Cycle Innovation Campus would allow Tennessee to create an industrial-like zone near Oak Ridge that could support the full nuclear fuel life cycle, including fuel fabrication, enrichment, reprocessing used nuclear fuel, and disposal of waste. There's been no response from the governor's office at the moment. The U.S. News and World Report has released the annual report for their best states to live in. Tennessee has fallen in rankings in the past few years. This year, the state moves up seven places to the 25th best state to reside. The report ranks states by using data compiled from different categories: economy, education, healthcare, environment, and opportunity. Utah was selected as the best state overall for residents, followed by South Dakota, Minnesota, North Dakota, and Nebraska, rounding out the top five. Tennessee's annual sales tax holiday is underway, giving families a chance to save on clothing, school supplies, and computers before students head back to class for the 2026-27 school year. The tax-free weekend will run through 11:59 p.m. this Sunday, August the 2nd. Qualifying purchases are exempt from both state and local sales tax. As they have for several years now, work crews made up of Union City Schools faculty and staff and students have been the backbone of considerable work performed at all three school campuses. By using in-house labor, the school system has saved in the neighborhood of $250,000 in construction and maintenance costs, according to UC Director of Schools, Wes Kennedy. The savings are able to be used for other projects that may have been scratched due to budget constraints should the school system have contracted out the labor. Workers have upgraded both the interior and exterior of campus buildings at UC Elementary, the middle school, and the high school, while maintaining and improving grounds around each of the structures. Some skilled professionals contributed their services to the many jobs performed this summer, with the school's maintenance and custodial departments overseeing several projects. This has been a Forever Communications news update.
2: USA Radio News, I'm Ron Warner. Spain is sending military reinforcements to keep a swarm of African migrants from crossing its border.
3: On Thursday, hundreds of migrants crossed the border of Morocco into a tiny Spanish territory on the northern tip of Morocco, one of Spain's two territories on the African continent. The migrants were reportedly attempting to flee into Europe after Spain recently launched a program to provide legal status for some 500,000 undocumented migrants. Spanish authorities say about 2,000 migrants have made their way over the border in the past few days, and nine have died in the attempt. I'm Mark Mayfield.
2: President Trump is publicly questioning Senate Majority Leader John Thune's leadership as the Save America Act remains stalled. Trump insists Republicans have the votes to pass the election bill, while Thune says they do not. Several Republican senators have defended Thune, noting the Senate's narrow margins and procedural hurdles facing the legislation. Republican lawmakers are renewing calls for legal action against former COVID advisor Dr. Anthony Fauci following this week's Senate hearings. Conservative attorney Mike Davis argues Fauci should face contempt of Congress and criminal investigations after invoking the Fifth Amendment. Supporters of Fauci maintain his pandemic decisions were made to protect public health and reject allegations of wrongdoing. Investigations remain ongoing. A new Forbes list says Joe Rogan is the top paid podcaster of 2026.
4: Forbes is out with its list of the highest paid podcasters from June of last year to June of this year. And Rogan once again came out on top, making an estimated $82 million. Coming in at number two are the hosts of the Technology Business Programming Network, or TBPN, who made $70 million. At number three is the Diary of a CEO host, Stephen Bartlett, followed by Ashley Flowers of Crime Junkie at number four. Rounding out the top five on the Forbes list are Will Arnett, Jason Bateman, and Sean Hayes of Smartless. I'm Tammy Trujillo.
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This song was first recorded by the Isley Brothers in 1962, but the Human Beings gave it a faster garage rock sound. It reached number 8 on the Billboard Hot 100 in 1968, and it was their only top 40 hit.

0: Marvin Gaye and Mercy, Mercy Me. It's time for food news. Taco Bell. 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
1: Good morning and welcome to Outdoors with Lenny Kellick. We do express a lot of appreciation because we get a lot of feedback from the Coen Wildlife Lab reports that we do have periodically on the show. And we've got a dandy this morning. It says, who's up for a scavenger hunt? And they had a marked GPS Drake Gadwall. And it died on the Mississippi River in late January during our end-of-season cold snap this past year. Although the bird perished, the transmitter carried on floating an incredible 654 miles down the Mississippi River to the coastal marches of Louisiana. And the transmitter has checked in periodically when the solar panel flips over to receive sunlight, but they connected the dots along the river to give you an idea of how this little GPS unit made it to the Gulf. And the unit is currently held up in some marsh or marsh grass on the east side of the island just north of Port Sulphur, Louisiana. So they said if any of our Cajun friends happen to be on the water around the coordinate below and they have a map enclosed, take a look and see if you can find this unit for us. And we would be happy to send you your own map of the bird as well as a replica transmitter and an extra band or two if you can locate this one. That's one reason that we try to encourage all of the waterfowl hunters, if they harvest anything with a leg band on it or one of these transmitters, contact the folks at the Coen Lab, and that's located at Tennessee Tech University. That's it for this time. Till next time, Lanny Calicut, thanking you for listening, and we hope you have a real nice day.
2: Hi, everybody. This is Steve McAdam. Thanks for joining me this week, and anglers have gotten a short reprieve from the real hot weather on the Kentucky lake fishing scene as of late, and it is a great time for a little cool spell because the big high school bass fishing championship is underway out of Paris Landing this weekend. Young anglers from across the country are here testing the water. They're fishing for a 3-bass limit, so the competition is pretty tough out there right now. In between the weather and everything else going on, these youngsters have got their competition cut out for them. A lot of good anglers vying for scholarships. So come to the weigh-ins around 2 p.m. each afternoon at Paris Landing State Park. You'll see how these youngsters have competed and answered up to the challenge of the big lake here. Meanwhile, lake level 358.7. TVA is pulling 56,000 cubic feet per second. That's important. The current does help the fishing, and it, water color has been clear out there. Temperature is around the 87 to 89 degree range. And that catfishing is still holding up. That's the best thing going. Some anglers are still braving the elements and catching some nice coolers of catfish, fishing 45 to 50 foot deep using night crawlers, some chicken livers, and some like those hot dogs dipped in some kind of garlic concoction to make the catfish really get after that smell. And the fishing has been good. There have been some dandy stringers reported as of late. Bass fishing has been fair on the ledges. Most of the young anglers will be out there fishing the drop-offs, trying to catch a good limit of fish, limit of three, that is. Some anglers are night fishing, trying to beat the heat a little bit and throwing a spinnerbait at night on some gravel and big riprap levees, and that has done fair around the way. Mayflies are still hatching out up and down the lake. It's hot summer, so the mayflies are still going. Big events coming up this weekend, August 1st and 2nd. Hummingbird Festival up at Woodlands Nature Center is underway this weekend. So a lot of things going on the calendar. This is Steve McAdams. Thanks for listening. Hope you have a great week ahead in the outdoors.
3: Kenton area weather, sunshine this afternoon, a small chance for an afternoon shower or thunderstorm with a high of 90 and a southeast wind at 5. Tonight becoming cloudy, a 70% chance for overnight rain, below 72 and a south wind at 5 to 10. On Saturday, partly sunny, 30% chance for showers.

0: thunderstorms in the afternoon with a high of 85 and a west wind at 10 to 15. Saturday night, mostly cloudy, 20% chance for rain with a low of 68. Sunday, partly sunny, 40% chance for showers with a high of 82.
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0: David Bowie and Fame. Good afternoon. It's time for a Friday fun fact. The fingerprints of a koala are so similar to humans that they can even confuse forensic investigators. Could you imagine a crime scene? They're all talking to each other. Well, who do you think did this? I don't know. Have you considered a koala? Neil Diamond and much more coming up.
1: WENK, the greatest hits of all time.

0: the zombies and time of the season. It's Friday. It's movie time. Out in theaters today, Spider-Man, Brand New Day. Tom Holland returns as Peter Parker. And it is expected to be the weekend's number one movie and one of the biggest releases of the summer. Another movie out in theaters, a movie called I Want Your Sex, a dark comedy thriller starring Olivia Wilde, Cooper Hoffman, Johnny Knoxville, and David Diggs. Yes, of course, it is rated R. Still in theaters, The Odyssey, Moana, Toy Story 5, Minions and Monsters, and Young Washington. Linda Ronstadt and much more coming up.
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1: This is a Forever Communications news update. Tennessee State Senator Heidi Campbell of Nashville is asking Governor Bill Lee to disclose the location of any new nuclear energy and waste sites as part of a potential partnership with the federal government. Campbell asked the governor in a four-page letter for the disclosure and that the administration let the General Assembly have the opportunity to review the proposal before a deal is made. The United States Department of Energy announced earlier this week that Tennessee was one of five states under consideration for partnership as part of the Trump administration's attempt to boost nuclear energy production. The federal designated Nuclear Lifecycle Innovation Campus would allow Tennessee to create an industrial-like zone near Oak Ridge that could support the full nuclear fuel life cycle, including fuel fabrication, enrichment, reprocessing used nuclear fuel, and disposal of waste. There's been no response from the governor's office at the moment. The U.S. News and World Report has released the annual report for their best states to live in. Tennessee has fallen in rankings in the past few years. This year, the state moves up 7 places to the 25th best state to reside. The report ranks states by using data compiled from different categories: economy, education, healthcare, environment, and opportunity. Utah was selected as the best state overall for residents, followed by South Dakota, Minnesota, North Dakota, and Nebraska, rounding out the top 5. Tennessee's annual sales tax holiday is underway, giving families a chance to save on clothing, school supplies, and computers before students head back to class for the 2026-27 school year. The tax-free weekend will run through 11:59 p.m. this Sunday, August the 2nd. Qualifying purchases are exempt from both state and local sales tax. As they have for several years now, work crews made up of Union City Schools faculty and staff and students have been the backbone of considerable work performed at all 3 school campuses. By using in-house labor, the school system has saved in the neighborhood of $250,000 in construction and maintenance costs, according to UC Director of Schools, Wes Kennedy. The savings are able to be used for other projects that may have been scratched due to budget constraints should the school system have contracted out the labor. Workers have upgraded both the interior and exterior of campus buildings at UC Elementary, the middle school, and the high school, while maintaining and improving grounds around each of the structures. Some skilled professionals contributed their services to the many jobs performed this summer, with the school's maintenance and custodial departments overseeing several projects. This has been a Forever Communications news update.
2: USA Radio News, I'm Ron Warner. The FDA is recalling millions of eye drops because they may not be sterile. Daria Albinger has details.
3: Nearly 12.5 million bottles of Roto cooling eye drops are included in the recall. The FDA says they were sold individually and in 2 packs and include a number of varieties, including all-in-one, max strength, and optic glow. This is what the FDA calls a class 2 recall, which means the products involved may cause temporary reversible effects and serious health consequences are unlikely. You can learn more about the recall and the products involved on the company's website.
2: New York City Mayor Zoran Mamdani is facing criticism after highlighting an estimated $104 million increase in food delivery worker tips. The tipping changes resulted from a city law approved before Mamdani took office, but implemented under his administration. Critics say the policy raises costs for customers, while City Hall argues stronger enforcement has boosted earnings for delivery workers. Waymo is back on some freeways after the company reportedly fixed a major issue. Mark Mayfield explains.
4: The robo-taxi company pulled vehicles off freeways 2 months ago when the cars had trouble navigating construction zones. Now Waymo tells TechCrunch that the autonomous vehicles are going to start popping up on freeways in Phoenix, San Francisco, and Los Angeles. In Phoenix.
2: Authorities say 27 people were arrested and 9 human trafficking victims were recovered during a law enforcement operation held at San Diego Comic-Con.
5: Operation Iron Justice took place from July 22nd through July 24th and targeted the demand for commercial sex during the large-scale event. Officials say the victims included 7 adults and 2 juveniles, including a 16-year-old who had been reported missing. San Diego County District Attorney Summer Steffen says the operation sent a clear message that human

0: Trafficking will not be tolerated, that those who buy sex will be held accountable. I'm Tammy Trujillo.
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Just My Imagination has been covered by many artists, including the Rolling Stones. This song became the Temptations' fourth number one hit on the Billboard Hot 100 and their final number one featuring Eddie Kendricks.

0: The king sent a well-respected man. Good afternoon. We've got travel news. Qantas Airlines is one step closer to launching the world's longest nonstop commercial flight. The airline is continuing to test flights for its Project Sunrise program, which will connect Sydney and London in nearly 20 hours without a stop. They have specially configured Airbus A350 jets that will feature larger cabins, wellness areas, and lighting designed to help reduce jet lag on the ultra-long journey. Can you imagine that 20-hour flight? John Travolta and Olivia Newton-John coming up.
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1: Denton area weather. Sunshine this afternoon. A small chance for an afternoon shower or thunderstorm with a high of 90 and a southeast wind at 5. Tonight becoming cloudy. A 70% chance for overnight rain. Below 72 and a south wind at 5 to 10. On Saturday, partly sunny. 30% chance for showers and thunderstorms in the afternoon with a high of 85 and a west wind at 10 to 15. Saturday night, mostly cloudy. 20% chance for rain with a low of 68. Sunday, partly sunny. 40% chance for showers with a high of 82.
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0: The Bee Gees and More Than a Woman. Good afternoon. Let's see who's celebrating birthdays today. Lobo. Remember Me and You and a Dog Named Boo? Lobo is 83. Singer Gary Lewis and the son of Jerry Lewis. Gary Lewis of Gary Lewis and the Playboys fame is 81. Actor Michael Biehn. He was Johnny Ringo in Tombstone. He is 70. Drummer Bill Berry from REM is 68. Actor Wesley Snipes is 64. Harry Potter author J.K. Rowling is 61. Actor Dean Cain of Lois and Clark fame, he is 60. And born on this day in 1919, sportscaster Kurt Gowdy. If today is your day, on behalf of all of us here, we wish you a very happy birthday.
1: WENK, the greatest hits of all time.

The Doobie Brothers with Michael McDonald and Taking It to the Streets. Today is July 31st. Let's go back in time and see what happened on this day in music. In 1964, country singer Jim Reeves was killed in a plane crash when the single-engine aircraft flying from Arkansas to Nashville crashed in thick fog. 40-year-old Reeves was one of the first country singers to cross over into the

0: pop market with his 1960 U.S. number 2 single, You'll Have to Go, and the 1966 U.K. number 1 single, Distant Drums.
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4: 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She has curly hair, mine is straight. She's a great cook and seamstress, not me. I love public speaking and she'd rather die. 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These differences led to grief, wars, jealousy, and even murder. Let's dig into these stories and see how God used every situation to ultimately bring about His will. 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
1: USA Radio News, I'm Ron Warner. President Trump is holding a cabinet meeting at Camp David on Friday. Scott Carr has details from Washington.
2: The meeting at the Maryland presidential retreat comes after the U.S. and Iran resumed attacks after the collapse of a ceasefire agreement. Reports say some Republicans have expressed concerns to the White House as the war continues, with midterm elections less than 100 days away. After the meeting at Camp David, Trump's expected to head to his golf club in Bedminster, New Jersey for the weekend.
1: This week's cyber attacks on U.S. water systems may be linked to Iran, according to multiple reports. Officials say one reason Iran is suspected is that the goal of the attacks appears to be to disrupt services, not to collect ransom payments. The Cybersecurity and Infrastructure Security Agency sent out an alert to all local water systems that cyber threat actors are trying to modify passwords to lock out operators. The FBI said in a statement that the agency is aware of the intrusions. A foodie favorite in the Big Apple is marking a major milestone.
3: Long before farmers markets became trendy, there was the Union Square Green Market here in New York. How long ago? It's celebrating its 50th birthday today. 5 decades ago, a small group of regional farmers began selling directly to New Yorkers. Today, what began as a modest market is one of the city's definitive food destinations, attracting not just home cooks, but some of the world's biggest chefs. In New York, I'm Daria Albinger.
1: Iowa continues to rank among the nation's most affordable housing markets, and it's on track to close its housing shortage.
4: A Common Sense Institute study shows Iowa ranks the 8th most affordable nationally based on monthly mortgage costs. However, a typical purchase now requires over 40% more income than the average household earns. The study forecasts the state will close the gap on its housing shortage by the end of 2028. I'm Eva Basinger.
1: From America's News Network, USA Radio News.
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0: WENK.

Mick Fleetwood called Rhiannon one of the songs that helped change the band's direction. Before the album Fleetwood Mac, the group had gone through years of lineup changes and uncertainty. This song helped introduce the world to the new Stevie Nicks, Lindsey Buckingham era.

0: The Birds and Mr. Tambourine Man. Let's see what's on the calendar tomorrow. Ooh, the house is going to smell fantastic. Tomorrow's homemade pie day. Give it a shot. 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It comes out as a clump? All right, fine. 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Tomorrow's also National Disc Golf Day and National Promise to Care Day. 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
1: Good morning and welcome to Outdoors with Lenny Kellick. We do express a lot of appreciation because we get a lot of feedback from the Cohen Wildlife Lab reports that we do have periodically on the show. And we've got a dandy this morning. It says, who's up for a scavenger hunt? And they had a marked GPS Drake Gadwall, and it died on the Mississippi River in late January during our end-of-season cold snap this past year. Although the bird perished, the transmitter carried on floating an incredible 654 miles down the Mississippi River to the coastal marches of Louisiana. And the transmitter has checked in periodically when the solar panel flips over to receive sunlight, but they connected the dots along the river to give you an idea of how this little GPS unit made it to the Gulf. And the unit is currently held up in some marsh grass on the east side of the island just north of Port Sulphur, Louisiana. So they said if any of our Cajun friends happen to be on the water around the coordinate below and they have a map enclosed, take a look and see if you can find this unit for us. And we would be happy to send you your own map of the bird as well as a replica transmitter and an extra band or two if you can locate this one. That's one reason that we try to encourage all of the waterfowl hunters, if they harvest anything with a leg band on it or one of these transmitters, contact the folks at the Cohen Lab, and that's located at Tennessee Tech University. That's it for this time. Till next time, Lanny Calicut, thanking you for listening, and we hope you have a real nice day.
2: Hi, everybody. This is Steve McAdams. Thanks for joining me this week, and anglers have gotten a short reprieve from the real hot weather on the Kentucky lake fishing scene as of late, and it is a great time for a little cool spell because the big high school bass fishing championship is underway out of Paris Landing this weekend. Young anglers from across the country are here testing the water. They're fishing for a 3-bass limit, so the competition is pretty tough out there right now. In between the weather and everything else going on, these youngsters have got their competition cut out for them. A lot of good anglers vying for scholarships. So come to the weigh-ins around 2 p.m. each afternoon at Paris Landing State Park. You'll see how these youngsters have competed and answered up to the challenge of the big lake here. Meanwhile, lake level 358.7. TVA is pulling 56,000 cubic feet per second. That's important. The current does help the fishing, and it, water color has been clear out there. Temperatures around the 87 to 89 degree range. And that catfishing is still holding up. That's the best thing going. Some anglers are still braving the elements and catching some nice coolers of catfish, fishing 45 to 50 foot deep using night crawlers, some chicken livers, and some like those hot dogs dipped in some kind of garlic concoction to make the catfish really get after that smell. And the fishing has been good. There have been some dandy stringers reported as of late. Bass fishing has been fair on the ledges. Most of the young anglers will be out there fishing the drop-offs, trying to catch a good limit of fish, limit of three, that is. Some anglers are night fishing, trying to beat the heat a little bit and throwing a spinnerbait at night on some gravel and big riprap levees, and that has done fair around the lake. Mayflies are still hatching out up and down the lake. It's hot summer, so the mayflies are still going. Big events coming up this weekend, August 1st and 2nd, Hummingbird Festival up at Woodlands Nature Center is underway this weekend. So a lot of things going on the calendar. This is Steve McAdams. Thanks for listening. Hope we have a great week ahead in the outdoors.
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0: Elton John and Tiny Dancer. Good afternoon. It's time for our calendar countdown. Sunday is Friendship Day. Hope it's a good one for you. Baseball fans, 3 days until the trading deadline, and there are rumors that you might see some big trades this weekend. A lot of activity because there are quite a few teams in the American League that are statistically in a position to possibly make the playoffs. So there are more buyers than there are sellers, and the trades could be crazy. And we've also got 21 days until Senior Citizens Day. The Rolling Stones and much more coming up.
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0: Paul McCartney and Wings, Live and Let Die. Thank you so much for spending time with me today. I've enjoyed every moment. Hope it's a great weekend for you. Don't forget, tomorrow is Homemade Pie Day. For you pros out there, you know what to do. But for me, maybe others who've never done it before, give it a shot. Your focus should be on making it taste good. How it looks, I mean, it could come out perfect, but if it's a big clump like mine would be, just add a scoop of ice cream, it's all good, and the house smells fantastic. I'll see you back here on Monday. Have a great weekend.
1: And Doug.
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